I cannot believe that our country is 250 years old. That's insane. On one hand, it's like, our country is only 250? And then on the other hand, it's, wow, 250 is a lot of time. 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

The 4th of July is coming up pretty quick. It's this weekend, and if you don't have plans, don't worry. The city of Tampa kind of has something planned for you. Hi, I'm Francesca. Thanks for listening to Spirit FM tonight. So Tampa is celebrating America's 250th anniversary with a very large event called Liberty at the Bay. It's at Julian B. Lane Park. It is a free event. It is family-friendly. It is waterfront. And it features a 250 drone light show honoring America's 250th birthday, obviously followed by fireworks, right? It's pretty cool. So they'll have a kid zone with family-friendly activities. There's food. There's fun for all ages. There's live music. There's DJs. There's a kids market, young entrepreneurs. How cute is that? All of that going on right here in the Tampa Bay area. So if you don't have plans, head down to downtown Tampa and you'll see some really cool lights and get to enjoy a very fun event.

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1: Any good guesses that don't count?
2: Well, Charlie said eating all 7 biscuits in one sitting. 7 biscuits?
1: Yes.
2: And then Angela
1: texted. Thank you, Charlie.
2: Good morning, 7 biscuits.
1: Thank you, Angela.
2: And Gabby from Sarasota said, had 7 biscuits.
1: Oh my gosh. Like that I can push a button and make you say something.
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I love spending some time off in the summer, maybe visiting the beach, going to the mountains, doing something with family. But every time I leave, at least personally, I miss this radio ministry. I know that sounds a little tacky, but it's true. I'd miss it every single time. And maybe you miss it too. Maybe you miss the morning show, or you miss praying at night before you go to bed. You miss the rosary. You miss listening to daily mass. Well, just know, wherever you vacation, Spirit FM can come with you with the free app. You can get it for free on your app store. 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

0: Today, our day sponsor is Anna Lynn Young. Anna Lynn says, 1 year ago today, the world lost a beautiful soul and we lost our guiding light. While the silence of your absence is heavy, we find comfort in the wisdom and wonderful memories that you left behind and in knowing that you're finally at peace. Though you are no longer with us in person, we feel your spirit in every sunrise and in every prayer, every time we go to Mass and light a candle in your memory. Mommy, you are missed more than words can express. We thank you for being our personal guardian angel, watching over us from heaven above, just as you always did. Love you forever, Jinky, Jomar, and Annalyn.
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The other day, my friend was talking about whether or not you're supposed to pray when you go on vacation. And I saw this quote from somebody else, but I said, well, do you stop brushing your teeth just because you go on vacation? Well, obviously not. Hopefully. I'm Francesca. Thanks for listening to Spirit FM tonight. We have to stop thinking about prayer like it is some kind of tool to achieve an outcome. It is. It's more like your basic soul hygiene. It's as essential as brushing your teeth. I mean, I'm not here to tell you what to do, should you or should you not pray when you're on vacation. But for me, that's part of routine. That's part of my daily hygiene. Maybe it doesn't keep my breath as fresh, but it definitely helps my soul. For me, it's absolutely something that you incorporate, even when you go on vacation, even maybe just a little bit more, to give yourself that bit of routine and a little bit of hygiene for the soul.

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Now, Maria is on vacation this week. I don't know what Davis is doing all by himself, but I'm sure you can see it on social media. 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
2: New song from Patrick Mayberry called Anybody Else. Jeremy Camp also has a new song. It's a rock song called Revival. Elevation Worship released their Alleluia EP. The Museum of Christian and Gospel Music, along with Gaither Music and the Gospel Music Association, are creating special fan experiences during CMA Fest, Country Music Association Fest, for the 2026 festival season. John Reddick has a new song called Hold On. And finally, Kane released their very powerful, awesome new song called Living Water. My name's Francesca. 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
1: 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Your spirit.

robber. Sometimes burnout happens. That is just part of life. And it seems to me that it happens to most people during the summer because everyone else on the internet is going on vacation. And while we have our vacations, you spend a lot of time at your desk still. So researchers have done lots of research on burnout, showing that there is some remedy for not losing the love that you have for your everyday life. Step one, working remotely is generally not going to be your solution. Like choosing to work from home or choosing to work by the pool is not really a solution to burnout, but it might give you some temporary relief. It's actually making it more difficult to create space between life and work. Step two, work in your defined hours. Don't be answering emails at 10 p.m. if you're not supposed to be working at 10 p.m. And step three is to learn how to leave your work at work, to take little breaks, to take little Sabbaths like we're supposed to do every single Sunday. It's really effective for helping you kind of refresh and renew outside of work so that when you go back, you enjoy it just as much you did your first day. So that when you can go back, you're able to put all of your effort into it and even start to love it again.

perfectly. I'm going to be completely honest with you. We don't have billboards, and I've been driving around seeing billboards for two other Christian stations, and look, there's enough room. There's enough room in the Tampa Bay area. There are seats at the table. The Lord has prepared a place for all of us. And yet, on the other hand, I know, like deep in my soul, that the Lord created Spirit FM specifically to love the people in the Tampa Bay area. We don't have billboards to tell people that. What we do have are faithful listeners and people who have heard the right song at the right time and who have learned how to live with Spirit because of this radio ministry. So that means it's turning to you now. Can you tell a friend about Spirit FM?

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It all matters. 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

0: We cannot change anyone but ourselves. Hi, I'm Greg Schutte, director of Marriage Works Ohio, Catholic therapist and author of the Building a Eucharistic Marriage course. 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If you'd like to learn more about building a Eucharistic marriage, go to eucharisticmarriage.org.
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0: I never thought I would see in my lifetime the popularity that nuns can have. Hey, I'm Francesca. Thanks for listening to Spirit FM tonight. There are these sisters. They are Dominican sisters. They have a podcast called Dominican Sisters Open Mic. They're based out of Ann Arbor, and the aim of the podcast is to reach people who are Catholic or maybe Catholic curious and to talk about real life topics, like what you gave up for Lent. And the sisters talk about Ultimate Frisbee and their education, and it's so wholesome. So now people are kind of repeating what the sisters say. So it's two nuns, two sisters talking to each other, and they respond to each other like, "Sister, yes," or "Sister, you're so good at that." And now people are using that to affirm and to care about people in their lives. All because some nuns sat down with podcasting equipment and they're changing the world. One good job, sister, at a time.
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And this year marks 40 incredible years on the air. 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

Sometimes we don't want to share. We don't want to admit it. We are too nervous to share the things that are on our hearts. But here's the thing, when you share personal stories with other people, you know, specifically with your friends, it helps people to feel, you know, kind of like you're on the same wavelength. But that doesn't mean you have to trauma dump to the next person you see. So, some options, you can start small, like sharing something slightly more personal than you normally would and start building that trust. You can make sure that you're matching the moment, right person, right setting, right timing. You can invite people into what you're dealing with, you know, more of a dialogue and not a monologue. And finally, you can seek understanding. Like, don't go to people and say, like, here's my problem, go and fix it. But at least saying, like, hey, I've got something that's been hard on my heart. Are you willing to listen? You don't have to fix it. I just kind of want to share. A lot of people are going to be open to that, and it's going to be a great way to help you to create deeper and more long-lasting relationships.

The world says a lot about God, and it says a lot about Christians. The world will tell you that the Bible isn't true, or that the Catholic Church's teachings are false. The world will tell you that you have to figure it out on your own, and that you're not doing good enough, you're not worthy, you're not loved. But it says in the Gospel of Matthew chapter 16, Jesus said to them, "Who do you say that I am?" And Simon Peter said and replied, "You are Christ, the Son of the living God." You have the opportunity, you have the free will to choose Christ despite what everybody else says. You have the opportunity to proclaim that he is Lord, even if others say he's not. You have the option to choose to trust him, even in moments where it's difficult. And that's when our faith is not just tested, but it's fortified. It grows stronger. So who do you say that he is? Will you pray with me? In the name of the Father, and of the Son, and of the Holy Spirit, we pray for the repose of the soul of Landon, for praise, for an answered prayer, for baby Dorothy, for Arlene and Amanda, for Candace, for a miracle and healing, for Stephen and Lorraine, and we lift up all the prayer intentions that the Spirit FM listeners hold right now in the silence of our hearts. Lord, help us to proclaim that you are true, that you are good, and that you are our God. In the name of the Father, and of the Son, and of the Holy Spirit, amen. Thanks for praying with me.

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0: What if the reason we feel so overwhelmed sometimes is because we haven't stopped long enough to breathe? Hey, I'm Maria from the Spirit FM Morning Show. Someone recently asked me, Maria, have you breathed today? My first thought was, well, yeah, breathing is involuntary, right? But then I realized what they were really asking. Have I actually stopped and taken a deep breath today? And honestly, I hadn't. So I paused for a moment, took a deep breath in, and slowly let it out. Instantly, I felt grounded. It was like peace had just washed over me. One deep breath reminded me that I don't have to carry everything at full speed all the time. As we head into this summer season, maybe this is your reminder too. Rest is not laziness. Even Jesus stepped away to rest. So today, pause for a moment, take a deep breath, and let God meet you in the stillness. You might be surprised how much peace can fit into one single breath.
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1: In the name of the Father, and of the Son, and of the Holy Spirit. Amen. I believe in God, the Father Almighty, creator of heaven and earth, and in Jesus Christ, his only Son, our Lord. He was conceived by the power of the Holy Spirit and was born of the Virgin Mary. He suffered under Pontius Pilate, was crucified, died, and was buried. He descended to the dead. On the third day he arose again. He ascended into heaven and is seated at the right hand of the Father. He will come again to judge the living and the dead.
2: I believe in the Holy Spirit, the Holy Catholic Church, the communion of saints, the forgiveness of sins, and the resurrection of the body, and life everlasting. Amen.
1: Our Father, who art in heaven, hallowed be thy name. Thy kingdom come, thy will be done, on earth as it is in heaven.
2: Give us this day our daily bread, and forgive us our trespasses, as we forgive those who trespass against us. And lead us not into temptation, but deliver us from evil. Amen. Hail Mary, full of grace, the Lord is with thee. Blessed art thou among women, and blessed is the fruit of thy womb, Jesus.
1: Holy Mary, Mother of God, pray for us sinners, now and at the hour of our death. Amen.
2: Hail Mary, full of grace, the Lord is with thee. Blessed art thou among women, and blessed is the fruit of thy womb, Jesus.
1: Holy Mary, Mother of God, pray for us sinners, now and at the hour of our death. Amen.
2: Hail Mary, full of grace, the Lord is with thee. Blessed art thou among women, and blessed is the fruit of thy womb, Jesus.
1: Holy Mary, Mother of God, pray for us sinners, now and at the hour of our death. Amen. Glory be to the Father, and to the Son, and to the Holy Spirit.
2: As it was in the beginning, is now, and ever shall be, world without end. Amen.
1: The first joyful mystery, the Annunciation. Our Father, who art in heaven, hallowed be thy name. Thy kingdom come, thy will be done, on earth as it is in heaven.
2: Give us this day our daily bread, and forgive us our trespasses, as we forgive those who trespass against us. And lead us not into temptation, but deliver us from evil. Amen.
1: In the sixth month, the angel Gabriel was sent from God to a town of Galilee called Nazareth, to a virgin betrothed to a man named Joseph of the house of David. And the virgin's name was Mary.
2: Hail Mary, full of grace, the Lord is with thee. Blessed art thou among women, and blessed is the fruit of thy womb, Jesus.
1: Holy Mary, Mother of God, pray for us sinners, now and at the hour of our death. Amen. And coming to her, he said, Hail, favored one, the Lord is with you.
2: Hail Mary, full of grace, the Lord is with thee. Blessed art thou among women, and blessed is the fruit of thy womb, Jesus.
1: Holy Mary, Mother of God, pray for us sinners, now and at the hour of our death. Amen. But she was greatly troubled at what was said, and pondered what sort of greeting this might be.
2: Hail Mary, full of grace, the Lord is with thee. Blessed art thou among women, and blessed is the fruit of thy womb, Jesus.
1: Holy Mary, Mother of God, pray for us sinners, now and at the hour of our death. Amen. Then the angel said to her, Do not be afraid, Mary, for you have found favor with God.
2: Hail Mary, full of grace, the Lord is with thee. Blessed art thou among women, and blessed is the fruit of thy womb, Jesus.
1: Holy Mary, Mother of God, pray for us sinners, now and at the hour of our death. Amen. Behold, you will conceive in your womb and bear a son, and you shall name him Jesus.
2: Hail Mary, full of grace, the Lord is with thee. Blessed art thou among women, and blessed is the fruit of thy womb, Jesus.
1: Holy Mary, Mother of God, pray for us sinners, now and at the hour of our death. Amen. He will be great, and will be called Son of the Most High, and the Lord God will give him the throne of David his father, and he will rule over the house of Jacob forever, and of his kingdom there will be no end.
2: Hail Mary, full of grace, the Lord is with thee. Blessed art thou among women, and blessed is the fruit of thy womb, Jesus.
1: Holy Mary, Mother of God, pray for us sinners, now and at the hour of our death. Amen. But Mary said to the angel, How can this be, since I have no relations with a man?
2: Hail Mary, full of grace, the Lord is with thee. Blessed art thou among women, and blessed is the fruit of thy womb, Jesus.
1: Holy Mary, Mother of God, pray for us sinners, now and at the hour of our death. Amen. And the angel said to her in reply, The Holy Spirit will come upon you, and the power of the Most High will overshadow you. Therefore the child to be born will be called Holy, the Son of God.
2: Hail Mary, full of grace, the Lord is with thee. Blessed art thou among women, and blessed is the fruit of thy womb, Jesus.
1: Holy Mary, Mother of God, pray for us sinners, now and at the hour of our death. Amen. And behold, Elizabeth, your relative, has also conceived a son in her old age. And this is the sixth month for her who is called barren, for nothing will be impossible for God.
2: Hail Mary, full of grace, the Lord is with thee. Blessed art thou among women, and blessed is the fruit of thy womb, Jesus.
1: Holy Mary, Mother of God, pray for us sinners, now and at the hour of our death. Amen. Mary said, Behold, I am the handmaid of the Lord. May it be done to me according to your word. Then the angel departed from her.
2: Hail Mary, full of grace, the Lord is with thee. Blessed art thou among women, and blessed is the fruit of thy womb, Jesus.
1: Holy Mary, Mother of God, pray for us sinners, now and at the hour of our death. Amen. Glory be to the Father, and to the Son, and to the Holy Spirit.
2: As it was in the beginning, is now, and ever shall be, world without end. Amen.
3: O my Jesus, forgive us our sins. Save us from the fires of hell. Lead all souls into heaven, especially those in most need of thy mercy.
1: The second joyful mystery, the Visitation. Our Father who art in heaven, hallowed be thy name. Thy kingdom come, thy will be done, on earth as it is in heaven.
2: Give us this day our daily bread, and forgive us our trespasses, as we forgive those who trespass against us. And lead us not into temptation, but deliver us from evil. Amen.
1: During those days, Mary set out and traveled to the hill country in haste to a town of Judah, where she entered the house of Zechariah and greeted Elizabeth.
2: Hail Mary, full of grace, the Lord is with thee. Blessed art thou among women, and blessed is the fruit of thy womb, Jesus.
1: Holy Mary, Mother of God, pray for us sinners, now and at the hour of our death. Amen. When Elizabeth heard Mary's greeting, the infant leaped in her womb, and Elizabeth filled with the Holy Spirit.
2: Hail Mary, full of grace, the Lord is with thee. Blessed art thou among women, and blessed is the fruit of thy womb, Jesus.
1: Holy Mary, Mother of God, pray for us sinners, now and at the hour of our death. Amen. She cried out in a loud voice and said, Most blessed are you among women, and blessed is the fruit of your womb.
2: Hail Mary, full of grace, the Lord is with thee. Blessed art thou among women, and blessed is the fruit of thy womb, Jesus.
1: Holy Mary, Mother of God, pray for us sinners, now and at the hour of our death. Amen. And how does this happen to me, that the mother of my Lord should come to me? For at the moment the sound of your greeting reached my ears, the infant in my womb leaped for joy.
2: Hail Mary, full of grace, the Lord is with thee. Blessed art thou among women, and blessed is the fruit of thy womb, Jesus.
1: Holy Mary, Mother of God, pray for us sinners, now and at the hour of our death. Amen. Blessed are you who believed that what was spoken to you by the Lord would be fulfilled.
2: Hail Mary, full of grace, the Lord is with thee. Blessed art thou among women, and blessed is the fruit of thy womb, Jesus.
1: Holy Mary, Mother of God, pray for us sinners, now and at the hour of our death. Amen. And Mary said, My soul proclaims the greatness of the Lord. My spirit rejoices in God my Savior, for he has looked upon his handmaid's lowliness.
2: Hail Mary, full of grace, the Lord is with thee. Blessed art thou among women, and blessed is the fruit of thy womb, Jesus.
1: Holy Mary, Mother of God, pray for us sinners, now and at the hour of our death. Amen. Behold, from now on will all ages call me blessed. The Mighty One has done great things for me, and holy is his name. His mercy is from age to age to those who fear him.
2: Hail Mary, full of grace, the Lord is with thee. Blessed art thou among women, and blessed is the fruit of thy womb, Jesus.
1: Holy Mary, Mother of God, pray for us sinners, now and at the hour of our death. Amen. He has shown might with his arm, dispersed the arrogant of mind and heart. He has thrown down the rulers from their thrones, but lifted up the lowly.
2: Hail Mary, full of grace, the Lord is with thee. Blessed art thou among women, and blessed is the fruit of thy womb, Jesus.
1: Holy Mary, Mother of God, pray for us sinners, now and at the hour of our death. Amen. The hungry he has filled with good things, the rich he has sent away empty. He has helped Israel his servant, remembering his mercy.
2: Hail Mary, full of grace, the Lord is with thee. Blessed art thou among women, and blessed is the fruit of thy womb, Jesus.
1: Holy Mary, Mother of God, pray for us sinners, now and at the hour of our death. Amen. According to his promise to our fathers, to Abraham, and to his descendants forever. Mary remained with her about 3 months, and then returned to her home.
2: Hail Mary, full of grace, the Lord is with thee. Blessed art thou among women, and blessed is the fruit of thy womb, Jesus.
1: Holy Mary, Mother of God, pray for us sinners, now and at the hour of our death. Amen. Glory be to the Father, and to the Son, and to the Holy Spirit.
2: As it was in the beginning, is now, and ever shall be, world without end. Amen.
3: O my Jesus, forgive us our sins. Save us from the fires of hell. Lead all souls into heaven, especially those in most need of thy mercy.
1: The third joyful mystery, the Nativity. Our Father who art in heaven, hallowed be thy name. Thy kingdom come, thy will be done, on earth as it is in heaven.
2: Give us this day our daily bread, and forgive us our trespasses, as we forgive those who trespass against us. And lead us not into temptation, but deliver us from evil. Amen.
1: In those days a decree went out from Caesar Augustus that the whole world should be enrolled. So all went to be enrolled, each to his own town.
2: Hail Mary, full of grace, the Lord is with thee. Blessed art thou among women, and blessed is the fruit of thy womb, Jesus.
1: Holy Mary, Mother of God, pray for us sinners, now and at the hour of our death. Amen. And Joseph too went up from Galilee, from the town of Nazareth to Judea, to the city of David that is called Bethlehem, because he was of the house and family of David, to be enrolled with Mary, his betrothed, who was with child.
2: Hail Mary, full of grace, the Lord is with thee. Blessed art thou among women, and blessed is the fruit of thy womb, Jesus.
1: Holy Mary, Mother of God, pray for us sinners, now and at the hour of our death. Amen. While they were there, the time came for her to have her child, and she gave birth to her firstborn son. She wrapped him in swaddling clothes and laid him in a manger, because there was no room for them in the inn.
2: Hail Mary, full of grace, the Lord is with thee. Blessed art thou among women, and blessed is the fruit of thy womb, Jesus.
1: Holy Mary, Mother of God, pray for us sinners, now and at the hour of our death. Amen. Now there were shepherds in that region living in the fields and keeping the night watch over their flock. The angel of the Lord appeared to them, and the glory of the Lord shone around them, and they were struck with great fear.
2: Hail Mary, full of grace, the Lord is with thee. Blessed art thou among women, and blessed is the fruit of thy womb, Jesus.
1: Holy Mary, Mother of God, pray for us sinners, now and at the hour of our death. Amen. The angel said to them, "Do not be afraid, for behold, I proclaim to you good news of great joy that will be for all the people. For today in the city of David, a Savior has been born for you, who is Messiah and Lord. And this will be a sign for you. You will find an infant wrapped in swaddling clothes and lying in a manger."
2: Hail Mary, full of grace, the Lord is with thee. Blessed art thou among women, and blessed is the fruit of thy womb, Jesus.
1: Holy Mary, Mother of God, pray for us sinners, now and at the hour of our death. Amen. And suddenly, there was a multitude of the heavenly host with the angel, praising God and saying, "Glory to God in the highest, and on earth peace to those on whom his favor rests."
2: Hail Mary, full of grace, the Lord is with thee. Blessed art thou among women, and blessed is the fruit of thy womb, Jesus.
1: Holy Mary, Mother of God, pray for us sinners, now and at the hour of our death. Amen. When the angels went away from them to heaven, the shepherds said to one another, "Let us go then to Bethlehem to see this thing that has taken place, which the Lord has made known to us.
2: Hail Mary, full of grace, the Lord is with thee. Blessed art thou among women, and blessed is the fruit of thy womb, Jesus.
1: Holy Mary, Mother of God, pray for us sinners, now and at the hour of our death. Amen. So they went in haste and found Mary, and when they saw this, they made known the message that had been told them about this child.
2: Hail Mary, full of grace, the Lord is with thee. Blessed art thou among women, and blessed is the fruit of thy womb, Jesus.
1: Holy Mary, Mother of God, pray for us sinners, now and at the hour of our death. Amen. All who heard it were amazed by what had been told them by the shepherds, and Mary kept all these things, reflecting on them in her heart.
2: Hail Mary, full of grace, the Lord is with thee. Blessed art thou among women, and blessed is the fruit of thy womb, Jesus.
1: Holy Mary, Mother of God, pray for us sinners, now and at the hour of our death. Amen. Then the shepherds returned, glorifying and praising God for all they had heard and seen, just as it had been told to them.
2: Hail Mary, full of grace, the Lord is with thee. Blessed art thou among women, and blessed is the fruit of thy womb, Jesus.
1: Holy Mary, Mother of God, pray for us sinners, now and at the hour of our death. Amen. Glory be to the Father, and to the Son, and to the Holy Spirit.
2: As it was in the beginning, is now, and ever shall be, world without end. Amen.
3: O my Jesus, forgive us our sins. Save us from the fires of hell. Lead all souls into heaven, especially those in most need of thy mercy.
1: The fourth joyful mystery, the presentation. Our Father, who art in heaven, hallowed be thy name. Thy kingdom come, thy will be done, on earth as it is in heaven.
2: Give us this day our daily bread, and forgive us our trespasses, as we forgive those who trespass against us. And lead us not into temptation, but deliver us from evil. Amen.
1: When the days were completed for their purification, according to the law of Moses, they took him up to Jerusalem to present him to the Lord, just as it is written in the law of the Lord, every male that opens the womb shall be consecrated to the Lord, and to offer the sacrifice of a pair of turtle doves or two young pigeons, in accordance with the dictate in the law of the Lord.
2: Hail Mary, full of grace, the Lord is with thee. Blessed art thou among women, and blessed is the fruit of thy womb, Jesus.
1: Holy Mary, Mother of God, pray for us sinners, now and at the hour of our death. Amen. Now there was a man in Jerusalem whose name was Simeon. This man was righteous and devout, awaiting the consolation of Israel, and the Holy Spirit was upon him.
2: Hail Mary, full of grace, the Lord is with thee. Blessed art thou among women, and blessed is the fruit of thy womb, Jesus.
1: Holy Mary, Mother of God, pray for us sinners, now and at the hour of our death. Amen. It had been revealed to him by the Holy Spirit that he should not see death before he had seen the Messiah of the Lord.
2: Hail Mary, full of grace, the Lord is with thee. Blessed art thou among women, and blessed is the fruit of thy womb, Jesus.
1: Holy Mary, Mother of God, pray for us sinners, now and at the hour of our death. Amen. He came in the Spirit into the temple, and when the parents brought in the child Jesus to perform the custom of the law in regard to him, he took him into his arms.
2: Hail Mary, full of grace, the Lord is with thee. Blessed art thou among women, and blessed is the fruit of thy womb, Jesus.
1: Holy Mary, Mother of God, pray for us sinners, now and at the hour of our death. Amen. And he blessed God, saying, Now, Master, you may let your servant go in peace, according to your word.
2: Hail Mary, full of grace, the Lord is with thee. Blessed art thou among women, and blessed is the fruit of thy womb, Jesus.
1: Holy Mary, Mother of God, pray for us sinners, now and at the hour of our death. Amen. For my eyes have seen your salvation, which you prepared in the sight of all the peoples, a light for the revelation to the Gentiles, and the glory for your people Israel.
2: Hail Mary, full of grace, the Lord is with thee. Blessed art thou among women, and blessed is the fruit of thy womb, Jesus.
1: Holy Mary, Mother of God, pray for us sinners, now and at the hour of our death. Amen. The child's father and mother were amazed at what was said about him. And Simeon blessed them and said to Mary his mother, Behold, this child is destined for the fall and rise of many in Israel, and to be a sign that will be contradicted.
2: Hail Mary, full of grace, the Lord is with thee. Blessed art thou among women, and blessed is the fruit of thy womb, Jesus.
1: Holy Mary, Mother of God, pray for us sinners, now and at the hour of our death. Amen. And you yourself a sword will pierce, so that the thoughts of many hearts may be revealed.
2: Hail Mary, full of grace, the Lord is with thee. Blessed art thou among women, and blessed is the fruit of thy womb, Jesus.
1: Holy Mary, Mother of God, pray for us sinners, now and at the hour of our death. Amen. There was also a prophetess, Anna, the daughter of Phanuel, of the tribe of Asher. She was advanced in years, having lived 7 years with her husband after her marriage, and then as a widow until she was 84. She never left the temple but worshipped night and day with fasting and prayer.
2: Hail Mary, full of grace, the Lord is with thee. Blessed art thou among women, and blessed is the fruit of thy womb, Jesus.
1: Holy Mary, Mother of God, pray for us sinners, now and at the hour of our death. Amen. And coming forward at that very time, she gave thanks to God and spoke about the child to all who were awaiting the redemption of Jerusalem. When they had fulfilled all the prescriptions of the law of the Lord, they returned to Galilee, to their own town of Nazareth.
2: Hail Mary, full of grace, the Lord is with thee. Blessed art thou among women, and blessed is the fruit of thy womb, Jesus.
1: Holy Mary, Mother of God, pray for us sinners, now and at the hour of our death. Amen. Glory be to the Father, and to the Son, and to the Holy Spirit.
2: As it was in the beginning, is now, and ever shall be, world without end. Amen.
3: O my Jesus, forgive us our sins. Save us from the fires of hell. Lead all souls into heaven, especially those in most need of thy mercy.
1: The fifth joyful mystery, the finding of Jesus in the temple. Our Father who art in heaven, hallowed be thy name. Thy kingdom come, thy will be done, on earth as it is in heaven.
2: Give us this day our daily bread, and forgive us our trespasses, as we forgive those who trespass against us. And lead us not into temptation, but deliver us from evil. Amen.
1: The child grew and became strong, filled with wisdom, and the favor of God was upon him.
2: Hail Mary, full of grace, the Lord is with thee. Blessed art thou among women, and blessed is the fruit of thy womb, Jesus.
1: Holy Mary, Mother of God, pray for us sinners, now and at the hour of our death. Amen. Each year his parents went up to Jerusalem for the feast of Passover, and when he was 12 years old, they went up according to festival custom.
2: Hail Mary, full of grace, the Lord is with thee. Blessed art thou among women, and blessed is the fruit of thy womb, Jesus.
1: Holy Mary, Mother of God, pray for us sinners, now and at the hour of our death. Amen. After they had completed its days, as they were returning, the boy Jesus remained behind in Jerusalem, but his parents did not know it.
2: Hail Mary, full of grace, the Lord is with thee. Blessed art thou among women, and blessed is the fruit of thy womb, Jesus.
1: Holy Mary, Mother of God, pray for us sinners, now and at the hour of our death. Amen. Thinking that he was in the caravan, they journeyed for a day and looked for him among their relatives and acquaintances, but not finding him, they returned to Jerusalem to look for him.
2: Hail Mary, full of grace, the Lord is with thee. Blessed art thou among women, and blessed is the fruit of thy womb, Jesus.
1: Holy Mary, Mother of God, pray for us sinners, now and at the hour of our death. Amen. After 3 days, they found him in the temple, sitting in the midst of the teachers, listening to them and asking them questions.

0: When his parents saw him, they were astonished. And his mother said to him, Son, why have you done this to us? Your father and I have been looking for you with great anxiety.
1: Hail Mary, full of grace, the Lord is with thee. Blessed art thou among women, and blessed is the fruit of thy womb, Jesus.
0: Holy Mary, Mother of God, pray for us sinners, now and at the hour of our death. Amen. And he said to them, Why were you looking for me? Did you not know that I must be in my Father's house? But they did not understand what he said to them.
1: Hail Mary, full of grace, the Lord is with thee. Blessed art thou among women, and blessed is the fruit of thy womb, Jesus.
0: Holy Mary, Mother of God, pray for us sinners, now and at the hour of our death. Amen. He went down with them and came to Nazareth, and was obedient to them, and his mother kept all these things in her heart.
1: Hail Mary, full of grace, the Lord is with thee. Blessed art thou among women, and blessed is the fruit of thy womb, Jesus.
0: Holy Mary, Mother of God, pray for us sinners, now and at the hour of our death. Amen. And Jesus advanced in wisdom and age and favor before God and man.
1: Hail Mary, full of grace, the Lord is with thee. Blessed art thou among women, and blessed is the fruit of thy womb, Jesus.
0: Holy Mary, Mother of God, pray for us sinners, now and at the hour of our death. Amen. Glory be to the Father, and to the Son, and to the Holy Spirit.
1: As it was in the beginning, is now, and ever shall be, world without end. Amen.
2: O my Jesus, forgive us our sins, save us from the fires of hell, lead all souls into heaven, especially those in most need of thy mercy.
1: Hail, Holy Queen, Mother of Mercy, our life, our sweetness, and our hope. To thee do we cry, poor banished children of Eve. To thee do we send up our sighs, mourning and weeping in this valley of tears. Turn then, most gracious Advocate, thine eyes of mercy upon us, and after this our exile, show unto us the blessed fruit of thy womb, Jesus. O clement, O loving, O sweet Virgin Mary,
0: pray for us, O Holy Mother of God,
1: that we may be made worthy of the promises of Christ.
0: In the name of the Father, and of the Son, and of the Holy Spirit.
1: Amen.
3: The following universal prayer is attributed to Pope Clement XI. In the name of the Father, and of the Son, and of the Holy Spirit. Amen. Lord, I believe in you, increase my faith. I trust in you, strengthen my trust. I love you, let me love you more and more. I am sorry for my sins, deepen my sorrow. I worship you as my first beginning. I long for you as my last end. I praise you as my constant helper, and call on you as my loving protector. Guide me by your wisdom. Correct me with your justice. Comfort me with your mercy. Protect me with your power. I offer you, Lord, my thoughts to be fixed on you, my words to have you for their theme, my actions to reflect my love for you, my sufferings to be endured for your greater glory. I want to do what you ask of me, in the way you ask, for as long as you ask, because you ask it. Lord, enlighten my understanding, strengthen my will, purify my heart and make me holy. Help me to repent of my past sins and to resist temptation in the future. Help me to rise above my human weaknesses and to grow stronger as a Christian. Let me love you, my Lord and my God, and see myself as I really am, a pilgrim in this world, a Christian, called to respect and love all those whose lives I touch, those in authority over me, or those under my authority, my friends and my enemies. Help me to conquer anger with gentleness, greed by generosity, apathy by fervor. Help me to forget myself and reach out towards others. Make me prudent in planning, courageous in taking risks. Make me patient in suffering, unassuming in prosperity. Keep me, Lord, attentive in prayer, temperate in food and drink,

0: diligent in my work, firm in my good intentions. 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Help me to prepare for death with a proper fear of judgment, but a greater trust in your goodness. Lead me safely through death to the endless joy of heaven. Grant this through Christ our Lord. Amen. In the name of the Father, and of the Son, and of the Holy Spirit. Amen.
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2: In the name of the Father, and of the Son, and of the Holy Spirit.
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2: The grace of our Lord Jesus Christ, and the love of God, and the communion of the Holy Spirit be with you all.
3: And with your spirit.
2: Brothers and sisters, I welcome you to today's Mass, the solemnity of Saints Peter and Paul. Brethren, let us acknowledge our sins and so prepare ourselves to celebrate the sacred mysteries. I confess to Almighty God.
3: And to you, my brothers and sisters, in my prayers, in my thoughts, and in my words, and what I have done or what I have forgotten, to my fault, therefore I ask that so we are here, the Virgin, all the angels and saints,
2: may Almighty God have mercy on us, forgive us our sins, and bring us to everlasting life.
3: Amen.
2: Lord, have mercy.
3: Lord, have mercy.
2: Christ, have mercy.
3: Lord, have mercy.
2: Glory to God in the highest, and on earth peace to people of good will. We praise you, we bless you, we adore you. We glorify you. We give you thanks for your great glory. Lord God, Heavenly King, O God, Almighty Father, Lord Jesus Christ, only begotten Son, Lord God, Lamb of God, Son of the Father, you take away the sins of the world. Have mercy on us. You take away the sins of the world. Receive our prayer. You are seated at the right hand of the Father. Have mercy on us. For you alone are the Holy One, you alone are the Lord, you alone are the Most High, Jesus Christ, the Holy Spirit, the glory of God. Amen. Let us pray. O God, who on the solemnity of the Apostles Peter and Paul, give us the noble and holy joy of this day, grant, we pray, that your Church may in all things follow the teaching of those through whom she received the beginnings of right religion. Through our Lord Jesus Christ, your Son, who lives and reigns with you in the unity of the Holy Spirit, God, forever and ever.
4: A reading from the Acts of the Apostles. In those days, King Herod laid hands upon some members of the Church to harm them. He had James, the brother of John, killed by the sword, and when he saw that this was pleasing to the Jews, he proceeded to arrest Peter also. It was the feast of unleavened bread. He had him taken into custody and put in prison, under the guard of four squads of four soldiers each. He intended to bring him before the people after Passover. Peter thus was being kept in prison, but prayer by the Church was fervently being made to God on his behalf. On the very night before Herod was to bring him to trial, Peter, secured by double chains, was sleeping between two soldiers, while outside the door guards kept watch on the prison. Suddenly, the angel of the Lord stood by him, and a light shone through the cell. He tapped Peter on the side and awakened him, saying, "Get up quickly." The chains fell from his wrists. The angel said to him, "Put on your belt and your sandals." He did so. Then he said to him, "Put on your cloak and follow me." So he followed him out, not realizing that what was happening through the angel was real. He thought he was seeing a vision. They passed the first guard, then the second, and came to the iron gate leading out to the city, which opened for them by itself. They emerged and made their way down an alley, and suddenly the angel left him. Then Peter recovered his senses and said, "Now I know for certain that the Lord sent his angel and rescued me from the hand of Herod and from all that the Jewish people had been expecting." The word of the Lord. Responsorial psalm is, "The angel of the Lord will rescue those who fear him." I will bless the Lord at all times. His praise shall be ever in my mouth. Let my soul glory in the Lord. Lowly will hear me and be glad. The angel of the Lord will rescue those who fear him. Glorify the Lord with me. Let us together extol his name. I sought the Lord and he answered me and delivered me from all my fears. The angel of the Lord will rescue those who fear him. Look to him that you may be radiant with joy and your faces may not blush with shame. When the poor one called out, the Lord heard, and from all his distress he saved him. The angel of the Lord will rescue those who fear him. The angel of the Lord encamps around those who fear him and delivers them. Taste and see how good the Lord is. Blessed the man who takes refuge in him. The angel of the Lord will rescue those who fear him. A reading from the second letter of St. Paul to Timothy. I, Paul, am already being poured out like a libation, and the time of my departure is at hand. I have competed well. I have finished the race. I have kept the faith. From now on, the crown of righteousness awaits me, which the Lord, the just judge, will award to me on that day, and not only to me, but to all who have longed for his appearance. The Lord stood by me and gave me strength, so that through me the proclamation might be completed and all the Gentiles might hear it. And I was rescued from the lion's mouth. The Lord will rescue me from every evil threat and will bring me safe to his heavenly kingdom. To him be glory forever and ever. Amen. The word of the Lord.
5: Thanks be to God.
4: Alleluia, alleluia.
5: Alleluia, alleluia.
4: You are Peter, and upon this rock I will build my church, and the gates of the netherworld shall not prevail against it.
5: Alleluia, alleluia.
6: The Lord be with you.
5: And with your spirit.
6: A reading from the Holy Gospel according to Matthew. When Jesus went into the region of Caesarea Philippi, he asked his disciples, "Who do people say that the Son of Man is?" They replied, "Some say John the Baptist, others Elijah, still others Jeremiah, or one of the prophets." He said to them, "But who do you say that I am?" Simon Peter said in reply, "You are the Christ, the Son of the living God." Jesus said to him in reply, "Blessed are you, Simon, son of Jonah, for flesh and blood has not revealed this to you, but my heavenly Father. And so I say to you, you are Peter, and upon this rock I will build my church, and the gates of the netherworld shall not prevail against it. I will give you the keys to the kingdom of heaven. Whatever you bind on earth shall be bound in heaven, and whatever you loose on earth shall be loosed in heaven." The Gospel of the Lord.
5: Praise to you, Lord Jesus.
6: Brothers and sisters, today I would like us to reflect on the topic, the characteristics of authentic Christianity. The characteristics of authentic Christianity. Today is the solemnity of Saints Peter and Paul, two pillars of the church. different men, but united in one single purpose of proclaiming the gospel of Jesus Christ. From the readings of today and the lives of Peter and Paul, let us reflect on the characteristics of authentic Christianity. Today, I will mention only four of them. First, authentic Christians have personal encounter with Jesus Christ. In the gospel reading of today, Jesus Christ began by saying, "Who do people say that I am?" Popular opinion. Who do people say that I am? And the apostles were responding, the disciples were saying, John the Baptist, one of the prophets, Elijah, Jeremiah. And then he said to them, "Who do you say that I am?" Everybody was confused. They had followed Jesus, but they never recognized his true identity. Now, let us ask ourselves, who is Jesus Christ for you? If somebody comes to you and says to you, "Who is Jesus?" What will you say? Maybe you say, "Father told me that Jesus Christ is in the Bible." Who is Jesus Christ for us? And Peter said, "You are the Son of God. You are the Christ, the Son of the living God." Friends, who is Jesus for each and every one of us? Have we been opportuned and privileged to have a personal encounter with Jesus Christ? Every day we receive the Eucharist. Do we actually believe that Jesus Christ is in the Eucharist? Have we had personal encounter with Jesus Christ in the Eucharist? That is the first characteristic. Second, authentic Christians are strong even in difficulties. Authentic Christians remain strong in difficulties. In the second reading of today, Peter was imprisoned. He was in chains, but he remained firm. And God rescued him. The second reading tells us about the faithfulness of God. At the same time, the chains in Peter's hands, for me, are symbolic. They represent various bondages and chains in our lives, addiction, discouragements, difficulties. But in the second reading of today, in the first reading of today, we notice that it was God that broke the chains in Peter's hands. In the first reading of today, God will also break our own chains if we are faithful to God. God will break the chains. And the responsorial psalm says, "The angel of the Lord rescue those who fear the Lord." The angel of the Lord will rescue those who fear the Lord. God will break our own chains if we remain faithful to him. And the third, authentic Christians are witnesses to the gospel. Pope Paul deceased in the encyclical Evangelii Nuntiandi, he said that people today no longer listen to preachers, but they listen to witnesses. Even if they listen to preachers, they do that because preachers are witnesses. American society today needs people who are witnesses. Who are witnesses to the gospel. In politics, in classrooms, in boardrooms, in supermarkets, in families, people who are witnesses to the gospel of the Lord. Are we witnesses? in our families, in our place of work. The lives of Peter and Paul, we are to learn from their lives that we are called to be witnesses. And the final point, authentic Christians do not live on their past. They believe on what God can do with their present lives. Peter once denied Jesus. Paul was persecuting Christians. But when they encountered Jesus Christ in a most special way, their lives changed. They were no longer thinking about their past. They were living on the present, on the joy of the Lord. And they gave their lives for the gospel they believed in. Friends, are we authentic in our Christian faith? If you ask me, I can't even answer yes or no. But what I can say about myself is that by the grace of God, I am making effort. And I know all of you who are here, you are making effort. Therefore, we pray in this Mass for the grace of God to sustain us until the end. Amen.
2: I believe in one God, the Father Almighty, maker of heaven and earth, of all things visible and invisible.
3: I believe in one Lord Jesus Christ, the only begotten Son of God, born of the Father before all ages, God from God, light from light, begotten of the Lord, begotten of the time, for some time shall we be God. Through him all things were made, for us men and for our salvation. Came out of man, and the Holy Spirit was the mind of the beginning. For our Savior is crucified and crucified, suffered death and was buried, and rose again from the dead, and in accordance with the Scriptures. He ascended into heaven, and is seated at the right hand of God. He will come again in glory to judge the living and the dead, and his kingdom will not end. For I believe in the Holy Spirit, the Lord, the Giver of life, who proceeds from the Father and the Son, who with the Father and the Son is the Lord of life, who has spoken to the prophets, I believe in one Lord, the Heavens, and the Catholic Church, I confess one baptism for the forgiveness of sins, I look forward to the resurrection of the dead, and the life of the world to come. Amen.
2: Brothers and sisters, entrusting ourselves to the care of the Father, let us offer him our prayers with one voice.
4: The response will be, Lord, graciously hear us.
3: Lord, graciously hear us.
4: Bless and perfect bishops throughout the world in their faithful proclamation of the gospel. Lord, hear us.
3: Lord, graciously hear us.
4: Prepare all who lead for the challenges they face and guide them in decision making. Lord, hear us.
3: Lord, graciously hear us.
4: Bring peace of mind and healing of body to the sick and those who suffer. Lord, hear us.
3: Lord, graciously hear us.
4: Give strength for the journey to those of us who have been called by baptism to service in the church and the world. Lord, hear us.
3: Lord, graciously hear us.
4: Bless those who have passed from this world, especially Ronald Pelletier, for whom this Mass is offered. May the Lord's perpetual light shine upon them. Lord, hear us. And let us now offer the prayers and petitions we hold in the silence of our hearts. Lord, hear us.
3: Lord, graciously hear us.
2: Almighty Father, you have chosen us to do your will. Hear our prayers. We ask these through Christ our Lord.
3: Amen.
2: Blessed are you, Lord God of all creation, for through your goodness we have received the bread we offer you, fruit of the earth and work of human hands. It will become for us the bread of life. Blessed are you, Lord God of all creation, for through your goodness we have received the wine we offer you, fruit of the vine and work of human hands. It will become our spiritual drink. Pray, brothers and sisters, that my sacrifice and yours may be acceptable to God, the Almighty Father.
3: May the Lord accept the sacrifice at your hands, for the praise and glory of his name, for our good and good of all his holy church.
2: May the prayer of the apostles, O Lord, accompany the sacrificial gift that we present to your name for consecration. And may their intercession make us devoted to you in celebration of the sacrifice, through Christ our Lord.
3: Amen.
2: The Lord be with you.
3: With
2: lift up your hearts.
3: We lift them up to the Lord.
2: Let us give thanks to the Lord our God.
3: It is
2: truly right and just, our duty and our salvation, always and everywhere to give you thanks, Lord, Holy Father, Almighty and Eternal God. For by your providence, the blessed apostles Peter and Paul bring us joy. Peter, foremost in confessing the faith, Paul is outstanding preacher. Peter who established the early church from the remnant of Israel. Paul, master and teacher of the Gentiles that you call. And so, each in a different way, gather together the one family of Christ, and revered together throughout the world. They share one matter's crown, and therefore, with all the angels and saints, we praise you, as without end we acclaim.
3: Holy, holy, holy, Lord God of hosts, heaven and earth are full of your glory. Hosanna in the highest, blessed is he who comes in the name of the Lord. Hosanna.
2: You are indeed holy, O Lord, the fount of all holiness. Make holy, therefore, these gifts, we pray, by sending down your Spirit upon them like the dewfall, so that they may become for us the body and blood of our Lord Jesus Christ. At the time he was betrayed and entered willingly into his passion, he took bread and, giving thanks, broke it and gave it to his disciples, saying, "Take this, all of you, and eat of it, for this is my body, which will be given up for you."

In a similar way, when supper was ended, he took the chalice, and once more giving thanks, he gave it to his disciples, saying, "Take this, all of you, and drink from it, for this is the chalice of my blood, the blood of the new and the eternal covenant, which will be poured out for you and for many for the forgiveness of sins. Do this in memory of me."

0: The mystery of faith. We proclaim your death, O Lord, and profess your resurrection. Therefore, as we celebrate the memory of his death and resurrection, we offer you, Lord, the bread of life and the chalice of salvation, giving thanks that you have held us worthy to be in your presence and minister to you. Humbly we pray that, partaking of the body and blood of Christ, we may be gathered into one by the Holy Spirit. Remember, Lord, your church spread throughout the world, and bring her to the fullness of charity, together with Leo, our Pope, and Gregory, our Bishop, and all the clergy. Remember also our brothers and sisters who are falling asleep in the hope of the resurrection, and all who have died in your mercy. Welcome them into the light of your face. Have mercy on us all, we pray, that with the Blessed Virgin Mary, Mother of God, with Blessed Joseph, her spouse, with the blessed apostles Peter and Paul, and all the saints who have pleased you throughout the ages, we may merit to be co-heirs eternal life, and may praise and glorify you through your Son, Jesus Christ. Through him, and with him, and in him, O God, Almighty Father, in the unity of the Holy Spirit, all glory and honor is yours, forever and ever. Amen. At the Savior's command, and formed by divine teaching, we dare to say, Our Father, who art in heaven, hallowed be thy name. Thy kingdom come, thy will be done, on earth as it is in heaven. Give us this day our daily bread, and forgive us our trespasses, as we forgive those who trespass against us. And lead us not into temptation, but deliver us from evil. Deliver us, Lord, we pray, from every evil. Graciously grant peace in our days, that by the help of your mercy, we may be always free from sin and safe from all distress, as we await the blessed hope and the coming of our Savior, Jesus Christ. Lord Jesus Christ, who said to your apostles, Peace I leave you, my peace I give you, look not on our sins, but on the faith of your church, and graciously grant her peace and unity in accordance with your will, who live and reign forever and ever.
1: Amen.
0: The peace of the Lord be with you always.
1: And with your spirit.
0: Let us offer each other the sign of peace. Lamb of God,
1: you take away the sins of the world, have mercy on us. Lamb of God, you take away the sins of the world, have mercy on us.
0: Behold the Lamb of God. Behold him who takes away the sins of the world. Blessed are those who are called to the supper of the Lamb.
2: Lord, I am not worthy that you should enter under my roof. 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

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I embrace you and unite myself wholly to you. 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

0: 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Grant us, O Lord, who have been renewed by this sacrament, so to live in the church that, persevering in the breaking of the bread and in the teaching of the apostles, we may be one heart and one soul, made steadfast in your love, through Christ our Lord.
1: Amen.
0: Sisters and brothers, thank you so much for being here, and I wish you a blessed day. The Lord be with you.
1: Amen.
0: May Almighty God bless and protect you, the Father, the Son, and the Holy Spirit.
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0: For 250 years, America has been a story. A story told through church bells on Sunday mornings, front porch conversations at sunset, and neighbors showing up before they're even asked. A story of brave men and women who answered the call to serve, families who sacrificed for a better future, and generations who believe that freedom is worth protecting. It's the smell of backyard barbecues on the 4th of July. It's Little League games, road trips, county fairs, and singing every word of the national anthem with your hand over your heart. 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
4: 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In Galatians 5:1, we read, "So Christ has truly set us free." 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

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Hey, it's Jamie. The parade runs Saturday morning, July 4th from 10 to noon. The parade begins near the Family Recreation Complex on Whiteway Drive, is it? And travels south on Gillette Avenue toward the Temple Terrace Golf and Country Club. We'll have more details on the route as they become available to us. But come on out and celebrate our nation's 250th birthday with your Spirit FM. We have some fun things we'll be giving away along the parade route. 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
1: 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Thank you, Charlie.
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We'll do our best to help you keep focused on that very thing. And, you know, I don't know if you heard, but speaking of staying focused, Bible on the Beach is back. I know you're like, what? How'd you go from Stanford? It's an opportunity to worship together with our toes in the sand over at beautiful Sand Key Park in Clearwater, August 5th from 5 until 7. It will include scripture discussion, small group sharing, Holy Mass celebrated by Father Izzy, and Eucharistic adoration with music, along with other moments of prayer and reflection throughout the night. All are welcome as we celebrate 40 years of Spirit FM with this opportunity to get into the red letters of worship and encounter Christ with our toes in the sand.

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1: Good morning. It's Chaplain Carlene. Born and raised in Tampa, I remember being 6 years old, and my mom said, let's go to the mall and meet the DJs for this new Catholic radio station. And I got an autograph, and I seriously thought that I was the coolest thing ever because the DJ gave me an autograph. But my big Spirit FM memory was senior year, BC Talk, Jesus Freak came out, and it would play every day right before I had to get out of my car, and I would wait in the car to hear Jesus Freak to go in to my senior year. All the energy I needed. It was finally like the upbeat Christian music that the youth needed. Thanks for being a part of my whole spiritual life and providing that foundation of good thoughts, good words to go in and deal with the world.
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1: Later today from 1 to 2 is the next Healing Mass at the House of Prayer. 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
1: Yeah, 4th of July weekend just around the corner. I am so stoked for it. My name is Jamie. Great to be with you. Thankful to God for this amazing country. And the weekend ahead, fireworks, watermelon, having fun, and just, you know, amongst it, just stay focused on Christ, right? That He has blessed us with such a wonderful country for 250 years, right? Not perfect in any way, right? But just saying that we are just so blessed to live here and to be able to welcome people into it and to be able to use this great country of ours for so many wonderful and good things. So celebrating with you, and we're going to be out in the 4th of July parade up in Temple Terrace. Double play fun weekend for you on the radio. So lots planned to make it the best ever.

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1: Good morning. It's Chaplain Carlene. Born and raised in Tampa, I remember being 6 years old and my mom said, let's go to the mall and meet the DJs for this new Catholic radio station. And I got an autograph and I seriously thought that I was the coolest thing ever because the DJ gave me an autograph. But my big Spirit FM memory was senior year, DC Talk, Jesus Freak came out and it would play every day right before I had to get out of my car, and I would wait in the car to hear Jesus Freak to go in to my senior year. All the energy I needed. It was finally like the upbeat Christian music that the youth needed. Thanks for being a part of my whole spiritual life and providing that foundation of good thoughts, good words to go in and deal with the world.
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0: What's up? It's Jamie. Somebody's praying coming up, Bay Turner. Yeah, we're going to be praying on the beach, by the way, August 5th. It's Bible on the Beach. That's right. Sand Key Park over in Clearwater. It is from 5 until 7. Father Izzy is going to be celebrating Mass, and we will be reading Scripture, of course, small group time, Holy Mass, Eucharistic Adoration, music, all with you and the beautiful Sand Key Beach setting. 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
0: Well, that was quick, wasn't it? Now, here comes the payoff. 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

My name is Jamie. Good morning, Pat Barrett and Colton Dixon. Coming up for you. Oh, it's going to be a good week. Praise the Lord. Hopefully it's a short week for you, a long weekend, as we celebrate the nation's 250th birthday. Amazing. What's your favorite thing about the 4th of July holiday? Is it the food? Is it the fireworks? Is it why we celebrate? Is it all of it? Yeah, man. I'm all about the fireworks. All about it. The kids get all into it, man. We hit all the firework tents in our area down on the South Shore. We like do the rounds and check out all of the tents. I know it's a bit of driving, but the kids have so much fun running in, and we check it out, we scope things out, and then we go and we have lunch and try to figure out, okay, well, that tent had this, the other tent had that. It's like a whole thing. It's a whole production. Thankful to God for the 250 years and praying and asking for His mercy and blessings.

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0: Just about everyone loves the Christmas season. John Morris here for your Spirit FM. 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On July 24th and 25th, Spirit FM will play 48 hours of your Christmas holiday favorites. 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

Great to be with you this morning, missionary. If you're baptized, you're missionary. Christmas in July coming up, July 2nd. We're going to be fanning out around Tampa Bay to collect food items to restock food pantries because donations are low during the summer. Families are still in need, though, and we want to make sure they have what they need. 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Just requires you to pick up a few food items and then drop them off to us at one of our many locations through the month of July. 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
1: texted. Thank you, Charlie.
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2: New song from Patrick Mayberry called Anybody Else. Jeremy Camp also has a new song. It's a rock song called Revival. Elevation Worship released their Alleluia EP. The Museum of Christian and Gospel Music, along with Gaither Music and the Gospel Music Association, are creating special fan experiences during CMA Fest, Country Music Association Fest, for the 2026 festival season. John Reddick has a new song called Hold On. And finally, Kane released their very powerful, awesome new song called Living Water. My name's Francesca. 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

0: Hey, it's Jamie. Thanks for taking a minute and joining me for prayer today. We're taking a look at Matthew 8, 25 through 26. They came and woke him, saying, "Lord, save us. We are perishing." He said to them, "Why are you terrified, O you of little faith?" Then he got up, rebuked the winds and the sea, and there was great calm. In the name of the Father, and of the Son, and of the Holy Spirit. O Jesus, through the Immaculate Heart of Mary, we offer you our prayers, works, joys, and sufferings of this day. For all the intentions of your Sacred Heart, in union with the Holy Sacrifice of the Mass throughout the world, for the salvation of souls, the reparation of sins, the reunion of all Christians, and for the intentions of the Holy Father this month. We offer all the intentions of those praying with us at this moment. We offer all the intentions of those called and emailed into Spirit FM this week. Our Father, who art in heaven, hallowed be thy name. Thy kingdom come, thy will be done on earth as it is in heaven. Give us this day our daily bread, and forgive us our trespasses as we forgive those who trespass against us. And lead us not into temptation, but deliver us from evil. Hail Mary, full of grace, the Lord is with thee. Blessed art thou among women, and blessed is the fruit of thy womb, Jesus. Holy Mary, Mother of God, pray for our sinners now and at the hour of our death. And glory be to the Father, and to the Son, and to the Holy Spirit, as it was in the beginning, is now, and ever shall be, world without end. Amen.
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1: Any good guesses that don't count?
2: Well, Charlie said eaten all 7 biscuits in one sitting. 7 biscuits?
1: Yes.
2: And then Angela texted.
1: Thank you, Charlie.
2: Good morning, 8 7 biscuits.
1: Thank you, Angela.
2: And Gabby from Sarasota said, had 7 biscuits.
1: Oh, I just like that I can push a button and make you say something.
2: 7 biscuits.
0: Davis and Maria, 6 to 10 a.m. on your Spirit.

0: For 250 years, America has been a story. A story told through church bells on Sunday mornings, front porch conversations at sunset, and neighbors showing up before they're even asked. A story of brave men and women who answered the call to serve, families who sacrificed for a better future, and generations who believe that freedom is worth protecting. It's the smell of backyard barbecues on the 4th of July. It's Little League games, road trips, county fairs, and singing every word of the national anthem with your hand over your heart. But more than anything, it's people. 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For 250 years, through victories and challenges, America has kept moving forward. 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Happy 250th birthday, America. 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

All right, that's going to do it for me. Chandler Moore and Hannah Kerr up next. Hey, do me a favor and keep us in your prayer. We're expecting our fifth at the end of August. So far, so good. But just continue to pray for my wife's good health. If I could ask you to do that, I'd appreciate that. If there's anything we could ever pray for you for, you know, you can let us know. prayer@myspiritfm.com. Stay focused on Christ today, okay? We need warriors, and you are one of them. Stay focused on Christ. Pray. Stay focused on Christ. Stand strong in the faith. Amen? All right, we'll look forward to talking with you again tomorrow.

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0: What if the reason we feel so overwhelmed sometimes is because we haven't stopped long enough to breathe? Hey, I'm Maria from the Spirit FM Morning Show. Someone recently asked me, Maria, have you breathed today? My first thought was, well, yeah, breathing is involuntary, right? But then I realized what they were really asking. Have I actually stopped and taken a deep breath today? And honestly, I hadn't. So I paused for a moment, took a deep breath in, and slowly let it out. Instantly, I felt grounded. It was like peace had just washed over me. One deep breath reminded me that I don't have to carry everything at full speed all the time. As we head into this summer season, maybe this is your reminder too. Rest is not laziness. Even Jesus stepped away to rest. So today, pause for a moment, take a deep breath, and let God meet you in the stillness. You might be surprised how much peace can fit into one single breath.
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0: In the name of the Father, and of the Son, and of the Holy Spirit, amen. Our Father, who art in heaven, hallowed be thy name. Thy kingdom come, thy will be done, on earth as it is in heaven.
1: Give us this day our daily bread, and forgive us our trespasses, as we forgive those who trespass against us. And lead us not into temptation, but deliver us from evil. Amen.
0: Hail Mary, full of grace, the Lord

0: Lord is with thee. Blessed art thou among women, and blessed is the fruit of thy womb, Jesus.
1: Holy Mary, Mother of God, pray for us sinners, now and at the hour of our death. Amen.
0: I believe in God, the Father Almighty, creator of heaven and earth, and in Jesus Christ, his only Son, our Lord, who was conceived by the Holy Spirit, born of the Virgin Mary, suffered under Pontius Pilate, was crucified, died, and was buried. He descended into hell. On the third day, he rose again from the dead. He ascended into heaven and is seated at the right hand of God the Father Almighty. From there, he will come to judge the living and the dead.
1: I believe in the Holy Spirit, the Holy Catholic Church, the communion of saints, the forgiveness of sins, the resurrection of the body, and life everlasting. Amen.
0: Eternal Father, I offer you the body and blood, soul and divinity, of your dearly beloved Son, our Lord Jesus Christ,
1: in atonement for our sins and those of the whole world.
0: For the sake of his sorrowful passion,
1: have mercy on us and on the whole world.
0: For the sake of his sorrowful passion,
1: have mercy on us and on the whole world.
0: For the sake of his sorrowful passion,
1: have mercy on us and on the whole world.
0: For the sake of his sorrowful passion,
1: have mercy on us and on the whole world.
0: For the sake of his sorrowful passion,
1: have mercy on us and on the whole world.
0: For the sake of his sorrowful passion,
1: have mercy on us and on the whole world.
0: For the sake of his sorrowful passion,
1: have mercy on us and on the whole world.
0: For the sake of his sorrowful passion,
1: have mercy on us and on the whole world.
0: For the sake of his sorrowful passion,
1: have mercy on us and on the whole world.
0: For the sake of his sorrowful passion,
1: have mercy on us and on the whole world.
0: Eternal Father, I offer you the body and blood, soul and divinity of your dearly beloved Son, our Lord Jesus Christ,
1: in atonement for our sins and those of the whole world.
0: For the sake of his sorrowful passion,
1: have mercy on us and on the whole world.
0: For the sake of his sorrowful passion,
1: have mercy on us and on the whole world.
0: For the sake of his sorrowful passion,
1: have mercy on us and on the whole world.
0: For the sake of his sorrowful passion,
1: have mercy on us and on the whole world.
0: For the sake of his sorrowful passion,
1: have mercy on us and on the whole world.
0: For the sake of his sorrowful passion,
1: have mercy on us and on the whole world.
0: For the sake of his sorrowful passion,
1: have mercy on us and on the whole world.
0: For the sake of his sorrowful passion,
1: have mercy on us and on the whole world.
0: For the sake of his sorrowful passion,
1: have mercy on us and on the whole world.
0: For the sake of his sorrowful passion,
1: have mercy on us and on the whole world.
0: Eternal Father, I offer you the body and blood, soul and divinity of your dearly beloved Son, our Lord Jesus Christ,
1: in atonement for our sins and those of the whole world.
0: For the sake of his sorrowful passion,
1: have mercy on us and on the whole world.
0: For the sake of his sorrowful passion,
1: have mercy on us and on the whole world.
0: For the sake of his sorrowful passion,
1: have mercy on us and on the whole world.
0: For the sake of his sorrowful passion,
1: have mercy on us and on the whole world.
0: For the sake of his sorrowful passion,
1: have mercy on us and on the whole world.
0: For the sake of his sorrowful passion,
1: have mercy on us and on the whole world.
0: For the sake of his sorrowful passion,
1: have mercy on us and on the whole world.
0: For the sake of his sorrowful passion,
1: have mercy on us and on the whole world.
0: For the sake of his sorrowful passion,
1: have mercy on us and on the whole world.
0: For the sake of his sorrowful passion,
1: have mercy on us and on the whole world.
0: Eternal Father, I offer you the body and blood, soul and divinity of your dearly beloved Son, our Lord Jesus Christ,
1: in atonement for our sins and those of the whole world.
0: For the sake of his sorrowful passion,
1: have mercy on us and on the whole world.
0: For the sake of his sorrowful passion,
1: have mercy on us and on the whole world.
0: For the sake of his sorrowful passion,
1: have mercy on us and on the whole world.
0: For the sake of his sorrowful passion,
1: have mercy on us and on the whole world.
0: For the sake of his sorrowful passion,
1: have mercy on us and on the whole world.
0: For the sake of his sorrowful passion,
1: have mercy on us and on the whole world.
0: For the sake of his sorrowful passion,
1: have mercy on us and on the whole world.
0: For the sake of his sorrowful passion,
1: have mercy on us and on the whole world.
0: For the sake of his sorrowful passion,
1: have mercy on us and on the whole world.
0: For the sake of his sorrowful passion,
1: have mercy on us and on the whole world.
0: Eternal Father, I offer you the body and blood, soul and divinity of your dearly beloved Son, our Lord Jesus Christ,
1: in atonement for our sins and those of the whole world.
0: For the sake of his sorrowful passion,
1: have mercy on us and on the whole world.
0: For the sake of his sorrowful passion,
1: have mercy on us and on the whole world.
0: For the sake of his sorrowful passion,
1: have mercy on us and on the whole world.
0: For the sake of his sorrowful passion,
1: have mercy on us and on the whole world.
0: For the sake of his sorrowful passion,
1: have mercy on us and on the whole world.
0: For the sake of his sorrowful passion,
1: have mercy on us and on the whole world.
0: For the sake of his sorrowful passion,
1: have mercy on us and on the whole world.
0: For the sake of his sorrowful passion,
1: Have mercy on us and on the whole world.
0: For the sake of his sorrowful passion.
1: Have mercy on us and on the whole world.
0: For the sake of his sorrowful passion.
1: Have mercy on us and on the whole world.
0: Holy God, Holy Mighty One, Holy Immortal One.
1: Have mercy on us and on the whole world.
0: Holy God, Holy Mighty One, Holy Immortal One.
1: Have mercy on us and on the whole world.
0: Holy God, Holy Mighty One, Holy Immortal One.
1: Have mercy on us and on the whole world.
0: Eternal God, in whom mercy is endless, and the treasury of compassion inexhaustible.
1: Look kindly upon us and increase your mercy in us, that in difficult moments we might not despair nor become despondent, but with great confidence submit ourselves to your holy will, which is love and mercy itself.
0: In the name of the Father, and of the Son, and of the Holy Spirit, amen.
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0: This is Franciscan Media's Saint of the Day for June 30th. Today we celebrate the first martyrs of the Church of Rome. Wherever the good news of Jesus was preached, it met the same opposition as Jesus did, and many of those who began to follow him shared his suffering and death. In the year 64, more than half of Rome was destroyed by fire. Blame for the tragedy lay with Emperor Nero, who had part of his palace burned down in order to enlarge it. In turn, he shifted the blame to Christians and ordered them to be arrested and executed. Christians who could be identified were rounded up. Many were tortured. Some were even crucified. Peter and Paul were probably among the victims. According to the historian Tacitus, a great multitude of Christians were put to death because of what he called their hatred of the human race. The testimony of Tacitus, who seems to have viewed all Christians as enemies, suggests they were made the scapegoats for the fire. Although we don't know their identities or even an exact number of how many lost their lives, we honor their heroic sacrifice. The blood of martyrs has always been and will always be the seed of Christians. There's more about the saints along with inspiration and Catholic resources at our website, saintoftheday.org. From Franciscan Media, this has been Saint of the Day.
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1: In the name of the Father, and of the Son, and of the Holy Spirit.
2: Amen.
1: I believe in God, the Father Almighty, maker of heaven and earth. I believe in Jesus Christ, his only Son, our Lord, who was conceived by the Holy Spirit, born of the Virgin Mary, suffered under Pontius Pilate, was crucified, died, and was buried. He descended to the dead. On the third day he rose again from the dead. He ascended into heaven, seated at the right hand of God, the Father Almighty. From thence he shall come to judge the living and the dead.
2: I believe in the Holy Spirit, the Holy Catholic Church, the communion of saints, the forgiveness of sins, the resurrection of the body, and life everlasting. Amen.
1: Our Father, who art in heaven, hallowed be thy name. Thy kingdom come, thy will be done, on earth as it is in heaven.
2: Give us this day our daily bread, and forgive us our trespasses, as we forgive those who trespass against us. And lead us not into temptation, but deliver us from evil. Amen. Hail Mary, full of grace, the Lord is with thee. Blessed art thou among women, and blessed is the fruit of thy womb, Jesus.
1: Holy Mary, Mother of God, pray for us sinners, now and at the hour of our death. Amen.
2: Hail Mary, full of grace, the Lord is with thee. Blessed art thou among women, and blessed is the fruit of thy womb, Jesus.
1: Holy Mary, Mother of God, pray for us sinners, now and at the hour of our death. Amen.
2: Hail Mary, full of grace, the Lord is with thee. Blessed art thou among women, and blessed is the fruit of thy womb, Jesus.
1: Holy Mary, Mother of God, pray for us sinners, now and at the hour of our death. Amen. Glory be to the Father, and to the Son, and to the Holy Spirit.
2: As it was in the beginning, is now, and ever shall be, world without end. Amen.
1: The first sorrowful mystery, the agony in the garden. Our Father who art in heaven, hallowed be thy name. Thy kingdom come, thy will be done, on earth as it is in heaven.
2: Give us this day our daily bread, and forgive us our trespasses, as we forgive those who trespass against us. And lead us not into temptation, but deliver us from evil. Amen.
1: Then Jesus came with them to a place called Gethsemane, and he said to his disciples, "Sit here, while I go over there and pray." He took along Peter and the two sons of Zebedee, and began to feel sorrow and distress.
2: Hail Mary, full of grace, the Lord is with thee. Blessed art thou among women, and blessed is the fruit of thy womb, Jesus.
1: Holy Mary, Mother of God, pray for us sinners, now and at the hour of our death. Amen. Then he said to them, "My soul is sorrowful even to death. Remain here and keep watch with me."
2: Hail Mary, full of grace, the Lord is with thee. Blessed art thou among women, and blessed is the fruit of thy womb, Jesus.
1: Holy Mary, Mother of God, pray for us sinners, now and at the hour of our death. Amen. After withdrawing about a stone's throw from them, and kneeling, he prayed.
2: Hail Mary, full of grace, the Lord is with thee. Blessed art thou among women, and blessed is the fruit of thy womb, Jesus.
1: Holy Mary, Mother of God, pray for us sinners, now and at the hour of our death. Amen. He said, "Father, if you are willing, take this cup away from me. Still not my will, but yours be done."
2: Hail Mary, full of grace, the Lord is with thee. Blessed art thou among women, and blessed is the fruit of thy womb, Jesus.
1: Holy Mary, Mother of God, pray for us sinners, now and at the hour of our death. Amen. And to strengthen him, an angel from heaven appeared to him.
2: Hail Mary, full of grace, the Lord is with thee. Blessed art thou among women, and blessed is the fruit of thy womb, Jesus.
1: Holy Mary, Mother of God, pray for us sinners, now and at the hour of our death. Amen. He was in such agony, and he prayed so fervently.
2: Hail Mary, full of grace, the Lord is with thee. Blessed art thou among women, and blessed is the fruit of thy womb, Jesus.
1: Holy Mary, Mother of God, pray for us sinners, now and at the hour of our death. Amen. That his sweat became like drops of blood falling on the ground.
2: Hail Mary, full of grace, the Lord is with thee. Blessed art thou among women, and blessed is the fruit of thy womb, Jesus.
1: Holy Mary, Mother of God, pray for us sinners, now and at the hour of our death. Amen. When he returned to his disciples, he found them asleep. He said to Peter, "So you could not keep watch with me for 1 hour?"
2: Hail Mary, full of grace, the Lord is with thee. Blessed art thou among women, and blessed is the fruit of thy womb, Jesus.
1: Holy Mary, Mother of God, pray for us sinners, now and at the hour of our death. Amen. Watch and pray, that you may not undergo the test.
2: Hail Mary, full of grace, the Lord is with thee. Blessed art thou among women, and blessed is the fruit of thy womb, Jesus.
1: Holy Mary, Mother of God, pray for us sinners, now and at the hour of our death. Amen. The Spirit is willing, but the flesh is weak.
2: Hail Mary, full of grace, the Lord is with thee. Blessed art thou among women, and blessed is the fruit of thy womb, Jesus.
1: Holy Mary, Mother of God, pray for us sinners, now and at the hour of our death. Amen. Glory be to the Father, and to the Son, and to the Holy Spirit.
2: As it was in the beginning, is now, and ever shall be, world without end. Amen.
3: O my Jesus, forgive us our sins, save us from the fires of hell. Lead all souls to heaven, especially those in most need of thy mercy.
1: The second sorrowful mystery, the scourging at the pillar. Our Father who art in heaven, hallowed be thy name. Thy kingdom come, thy will be done, on earth as it is in heaven.
2: Give us this day our daily bread, and forgive us our trespasses, as we forgive those who trespass against us. And lead us not into temptation, but deliver us from evil. Amen.
1: They bound Jesus, led him away, and handed him over to Pilate. Pilate questioned him, "Are you the King of the Jews?"
2: Hail Mary, full of grace, the Lord is with thee. Blessed art thou among women, and blessed is the fruit of thy womb, Jesus.
1: Holy Mary, Mother of God, pray for us sinners, now and at the hour of our death. Amen. Jesus answered, "My kingdom does not belong to this world. My kingdom is not here."
2: Hail Mary, full of grace, the Lord is with thee. Blessed art thou among women, and blessed is the fruit of thy womb, Jesus.
1: Holy Mary, Mother of God, pray for us sinners, now and at the hour of our death. Amen. So Pilate said to him, "Then you are a king." "You say I am a king. For this I was born, and for this I came into the world, to testify to the truth. Everyone who belongs to the truth listens to my voice."
2: Hail Mary, full of grace, the Lord is with thee. Blessed art thou among women, and blessed is the fruit of thy womb, Jesus.
1: Holy Mary, Mother of God, pray for us sinners, now and at the hour of our death. Amen. Pilate said to him, "What is truth?" When he had said this, he again went out to the Jews and said to them, "I find no guilt in him."
2: Hail Mary, full of grace, the Lord is with thee. Blessed art thou among women, and blessed is the fruit of thy womb, Jesus.
1: Holy Mary, Mother of God, pray for us sinners, now and at the hour of our death. Amen. Then Pilate took Jesus and had him scourged.
2: Hail Mary, full of grace, the Lord is with thee. Blessed art thou among women, and blessed is the fruit of thy womb, Jesus.
1: Holy Mary, Mother of God, pray for us sinners, now and at the hour of our death. Amen. He was spurned and avoided by men, a man of suffering, accustomed to infirmity, one of those from whom men hide their faces, spurned, and we held him in no esteem.
2: Hail Mary, full of grace, the Lord is with thee. Blessed art thou among women, and blessed is the fruit of thy womb, Jesus.
1: Holy Mary, Mother of God, pray for us sinners, now and at the hour of our death. Amen. Yet it was our infirmities that he bore, our sufferings that he endured, while we thought of him as stricken, as one smitten by God and afflicted.
2: Hail Mary, full of grace, the Lord is with thee. Blessed art thou among women, and blessed is the fruit of thy womb, Jesus.
1: Holy Mary, Mother of God, pray for us sinners, now and at the hour of our death. Amen. But he was pierced for our offenses, crushed for our sins.
2: Hail Mary, full of grace, the Lord is with thee. Blessed art thou among women, and blessed is the fruit of thy womb, Jesus.
1: Holy Mary, Mother of God, pray for us sinners, now and at the hour of our death. Amen. We had all gone astray like sheep, each following his own way, but the Lord laid upon him the guilt of us all.
2: Hail Mary, full of grace, the Lord is with thee. Blessed art thou among women, and blessed is the fruit of thy womb, Jesus.
1: Holy Mary, Mother of God, pray for us sinners, now and at the hour of our death. Amen. Upon him was the chastisement that makes us whole. By his stripes we were healed.
2: Hail Mary, full of grace, the Lord is with thee. Blessed art thou among women, and blessed is the fruit of thy womb, Jesus.
1: Holy Mary, Mother of God, pray for us sinners, now and at the hour of our death. Amen. Glory be to the Father, and to the Son, and to the Holy Spirit.
2: As it was in the beginning, is now, and ever shall be, world without end. Amen.
3: O my Jesus, forgive us our sins, save us from the fires of hell. Lead all souls to heaven, especially those in most need of thy mercy.
1: The third sorrowful mystery, the crowning with thorns. Our Father who art in heaven, hallowed be thy name. Thy kingdom come, thy will be done on earth as it is in heaven.
2: Give us this day our daily bread, and forgive us our trespasses, as we forgive those who trespass against us. And lead us not into temptation, but deliver us from evil. Amen.
1: The soldiers led him away inside the palace, that is, the praetorium, and assembled the whole cohort.
2: Hail Mary, full of grace, the Lord is with thee. Blessed art thou among women, and blessed is the fruit of thy womb, Jesus.
1: Holy Mary, Mother of God, pray for us sinners, now and at the hour of our death. Amen. Weaving a crown of thorns, they placed it on him.
2: Hail Mary, full of grace, the Lord is with thee. Blessed art thou among women, and blessed is the fruit of thy womb, Jesus.
1: Holy Mary, Mother of God, pray for us sinners, now and at the hour of our death. Amen. And kneeling before him, they mocked him, saying, Hail, King of the Jews.
2: Hail Mary, full of grace, the Lord is with thee. Blessed art thou among women, and blessed is the fruit of thy womb, Jesus.
1: Holy Mary, Mother of God, pray for us sinners, now and at the hour of our death. Amen. They spat upon him, and took the reed and kept striking him on the head.
2: Hail Mary, full of grace, the Lord is with thee. Blessed art thou among women, and blessed is the fruit of thy womb, Jesus.
1: Holy Mary, Mother of God, pray for us sinners, now and at the hour of our death. Amen. When Pilate saw that he was not succeeding, he took water and washed his hands in the sight of the crowd, saying, I am innocent of this man's blood. Look to it yourselves.
2: Hail Mary, full of grace, the Lord is with thee. Blessed art thou among women, and blessed is the fruit of thy womb, Jesus.
1: Holy Mary, Mother of God, pray for us sinners, now and at the hour of our death. Amen. Once more Pilate went out and said to them, Look, I am bringing him out to you, so that you may know that I find no guilt in him.
2: Hail Mary, full of grace, the Lord is with thee. Blessed art thou among women, and blessed is the fruit of thy womb, Jesus.
1: Holy Mary, Mother of God, pray for us sinners, now and at the hour of our death. Amen. So Jesus came out, wearing the crown of thorns and the purple cloak, and he said to them, Behold the man.
2: Hail Mary, full of grace, the Lord is with thee. Blessed art thou among women, and blessed is the fruit of thy womb, Jesus.
1: Holy Mary, Mother of God, pray for us sinners, now and at the hour of our death. Amen. They cried out, take him away, crucify him.
2: Hail Mary, full of grace, the Lord is with thee. Blessed art thou among women, and blessed is the fruit of thy womb, Jesus.
1: Holy Mary, Mother of God, pray for us sinners, now and at the hour of our death. Amen. Pilate said to them, Shall I crucify your king? The chief priest answered, We have no king but Caesar.
2: Hail Mary, full of grace, the Lord is with thee. Blessed art thou among women, and blessed is the fruit of thy womb, Jesus.
1: Holy Mary, Mother of God, pray for us sinners, now and at the hour of our death. Amen. So Pilate, wishing to satisfy the crowd, handed him over to be crucified.
2: Hail Mary, full of grace, the Lord is with thee. Blessed art thou among women, and blessed is the fruit of thy womb, Jesus.
1: Holy Mary, Mother of God, pray for us sinners, now and at the hour of our death. Amen. Glory be to the Father, and to the Son, and to the Holy Spirit.
2: As it was in the beginning, is now, and ever shall be, world without end. Amen.
3: O my Jesus, forgive us our sins, save us from the fires of hell. Lead all souls to heaven, especially those in most need of thy mercy.
1: The fourth sorrowful mystery, Jesus carries the cross. Our Father who art in heaven, hallowed be thy name. Thy kingdom come, thy will be done, on earth as it is in heaven.
2: Give us this day our daily bread, and forgive us our trespasses, as we forgive those who trespass against us. And lead us not into temptation, but deliver us from evil. Amen.
1: Then he said to all, If anyone wishes to come after me, he must deny himself, and take up his cross daily, and follow me.
2: Hail Mary, full of grace, the Lord is with thee. Blessed art thou among women, and blessed is the fruit of thy womb, Jesus.
1: Holy Mary, Mother of God, pray for us sinners, now and at the hour of our death. Amen. For whoever wishes to save his life will lose it, but whoever loses his life for my sake will save it.
2: Hail Mary, full of grace, the Lord is with thee. Blessed art thou among women, and blessed is the fruit of thy womb, Jesus.
1: Holy Mary, Mother of God, pray for us sinners, now and at the hour of our death. Amen. And carrying the cross himself, they led him out to crucify him.
2: Hail Mary, full of grace, the Lord is with thee. Blessed art thou among women, and blessed is the fruit of thy womb, Jesus.
1: Holy Mary, Mother of God, pray for us sinners, now and at the hour of our death. Amen. As they led him away, they took hold of a certain Simon, a Cyrenian, who was coming in from the country, and after laying the cross on him, they made him carry it behind Jesus.
2: Hail Mary, full of grace, the Lord is with thee. Blessed art thou among women, and blessed is the fruit of thy womb, Jesus.
1: Holy Mary, Mother of God, pray for us sinners, now and at the hour of our death. Amen. Take my yoke upon you, and learn from me.
2: Hail Mary, full of grace, the Lord is with thee. Blessed art thou among women, and blessed is the fruit of thy womb, Jesus.
1: Holy Mary, Mother of God, pray for us sinners, now and at the hour of our death. Amen. For I am meek and humble of heart.
2: Hail Mary, full of grace, the Lord is with thee. Blessed art thou among women, and blessed is the fruit of thy womb, Jesus.
1: Holy Mary, Mother of God, pray for us sinners, now and at the hour of our death. Amen. And you will find rest for yourselves, for my yoke is easy, and my burden light.
2: Hail Mary, full of grace, the Lord is with thee. Blessed art thou among women, and blessed is the fruit of thy womb, Jesus.
1: Holy Mary, Mother of God, pray for us sinners, now and at the hour of our death. Amen. A large crowd of people followed Jesus, including many women who mourned and lamented him.
2: Hail Mary, full of grace, the Lord is with thee. Blessed art thou among women, and blessed is the fruit of thy womb, Jesus.
1: Holy Mary, Mother of God, pray for us sinners, now and at the hour of our death. Amen. Jesus turned to them and said, Daughters of Jerusalem, do not weep for me. Weep instead for yourselves and for your children. For indeed, the days are coming when people will say, Blessed are the barren, the wombs that never bore, and the breasts that never nursed.
2: Hail Mary, full of grace, the Lord is with thee. Blessed art thou among women, and blessed is the fruit of thy womb, Jesus.
1: Holy Mary, Mother of God, pray for us sinners, now and at the hour of our death. Amen. At that time, people will say to the mountains, Fall upon us, and to the hills, Cover us. For if these things are done when the wood is green, what will happen when it is dry?
2: Hail Mary, full of grace, the Lord is with thee. Blessed art thou among women, and blessed is the fruit of thy womb, Jesus.
1: Holy Mary, Mother of God, pray for us sinners, now and at the hour of our death. Amen. Glory be to the Father, and to the Son, and to the Holy Spirit.
2: As it was in the beginning, is now, and ever shall be, world without end. Amen.
3: O my Jesus, forgive us our sins. Save us from the fires of hell. Lead all souls to heaven, especially those in most need of thy mercy.
1: The fifth sorrowful mystery, the crucifixion. Our Father who art in heaven, hallowed be thy name. Thy kingdom come, thy will be done, on earth as it is in heaven.
2: Give us this day our daily bread, and forgive us our trespasses, as we forgive those who trespass against us. And lead us not into temptation, but deliver us from evil. Amen.
1: There they crucified him, and with him two others, one on either side, with Jesus in the middle.
2: Hail Mary, full of grace, the Lord is with thee. Blessed art thou among women, and blessed is the fruit of thy womb, Jesus.
1: Holy Mary, Mother of God, pray for us sinners, now and at the hour of our death. Amen. Then Jesus said, Father, forgive them. They know not what they do.
2: Hail Mary, full of grace, the Lord is with thee. Blessed art thou among women, and blessed is the fruit of thy womb, Jesus.
1: Holy Mary, Mother of God, pray for us sinners, now and at the hour of our death. Amen. Then he said, Jesus, remember me when you come into your kingdom. He replied to him, Amen, I say to you, today you will be with me in paradise.
2: Hail Mary, full of grace, the Lord is with thee. Blessed art thou among women, and blessed is the fruit of thy womb, Jesus.
1: Holy Mary, Mother of God, pray for us sinners, now and at the hour of our death. Amen. Standing by the cross of Jesus were his mother and his mother's sister, Mary, the wife of Clopas, and Mary of Magdala. When Jesus saw his mother and the disciple there whom he loved,
2: Hail Mary, full of grace, the Lord is with thee. Blessed art thou among women, and blessed is the fruit of thy womb, Jesus.
1: Holy Mary, Mother of God, pray for us sinners, now and at the hour of our death. Amen. He said to his mother, Woman, behold your son. Then he said to the disciple, Behold your mother.
2: Hail Mary, full of grace, the Lord is with thee. Blessed art thou among women, and blessed is the fruit of thy womb, Jesus.
1: Holy Mary, Mother of God, pray for us sinners, now and at the hour of our death. Amen. And from that hour the disciple took her into his home.
2: Hail Mary, full of grace, the Lord is with thee. Blessed art thou among women, and blessed is the fruit of thy womb, Jesus.
1: Holy Mary, Mother of God, pray for us sinners, now and at the hour of our death. Amen. It was now about noon, and darkness came over the whole land until 3 p.m, because of an eclipse of the sun. Then the veil of the temple was torn down the middle.
2: Hail Mary, full of grace, the Lord is with thee. Blessed art thou among women, and blessed is the fruit of thy womb, Jesus.
1: Holy Mary, Mother of God, pray for us sinners, now and at the hour of our death. Amen. After this, aware that everything was now finished, in order that the scripture might be fulfilled, Jesus said, I thirst.
2: Hail Mary, full of grace, the Lord is with thee. Blessed art thou among women, and blessed is the fruit of thy womb, Jesus.
1: Holy Mary, Mother of God, pray for us sinners, now and at the hour of our death. Amen. There was a vessel filled with common wine, so they put a sponge soaked in wine on a sprig of hyssop and put it up to his mouth.
2: Hail Mary, full of grace, the Lord is with thee. Blessed art thou among women, and blessed is the fruit of thy womb, Jesus.
1: Holy Mary, Mother of God, pray for us sinners, now and at the hour of our death. Amen. When Jesus had taken the wine, he said, It is finished. And bowing his head, he handed over the Spirit.
2: Hail Mary, full of grace, the Lord is with thee. Blessed art thou among women, and blessed is the fruit of thy womb, Jesus.
1: Holy Mary, Mother of God, pray for us sinners, now and at the hour of our death. Amen. 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
2: Hail, Holy Queen, Mother of Mercy. 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

0: 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Jonah's story is one we probably all feel pretty familiar with. Father Mike invites us to listen to his story closely and to open our hearts to a deeper love.
1: Hi, my name is Father Mike Schmitz, and you're listening to The Bible in a Year, where we encounter God's voice and live life through the lens of Scripture. Using the Great Adventure Bible timeline, we'll read all the way from Genesis to Revelation, discovering how the story of salvation unfolds and how we fit into that story today. The Great Adventure Bible timeline was developed by Jeff Cavins and is provided by Ascension, who produced and funded this program. It is day 181. We are reading from 2 Kings chapter 15, Jonah, the book of the prophet Jonah, chapters 1, 2, 3, and 4, the entire book of the prophet Jonah. It's just four chapters, so we'll get through that today, as well as praying Psalm 138. We're getting closer and closer to our next time period, the time period of exile. And so, as we get closer and closer, in fact, we're on day 181. In 10 days from now, on day 191, we'll be coming to a conclusion of 2 Kings. And what that means is, and 2 Chronicles 36. So what that means is going to be that on day 192, we're going to begin a different kind of thing. And what we're doing is we're not leaving the story, but we're taking a deeper dive into the other books, the prophetic books and some other historical books and some other wisdom books that were written or proclaimed at the time of the exile. And so, for example, Isaiah on day 192, we're beginning the book of the prophet Isaiah. Now, Isaiah, at the end of today's reading, 2 Kings chapter 15, we're going to hear about a guy named Ahaz, and Isaiah lived at that time, and he actually speaks to Ahaz in Isaiah chapter 7, I believe it is. So we have some crossover, but in 10 days, we are going to come to a conclusion in some ways, not a conclusion, we're coming to a, let's call it a marker, and that marker is going to be taking a deep dive into the works and the words of the prophets. But today, it is day 181. We're reading 2 Kings 15, all of the book of the prophet Jonah, 1 through 4, and praying Psalm 138. Second Book of Kings, chapter 15. Azariah reigns over Judah. In the 27th year of Jeroboam, king of Israel, Azariah, the son of Amaziah, king of Judah, began to reign. He was 16 years old when he began to reign, and he reigned 52 years in Jerusalem. His mother's name was Jecoliah of Jerusalem. He did what was right in the eyes of the Lord according to all that his father Amaziah had done. Nevertheless, the high places were not taken away. The people still sacrificed and burned incense on the high places. And the Lord struck the king so that he was a leper to the day of his death, and he dwelt in a separate house. And Jotham,

the king's son, was over the household, governing the people of the land. Now the rest of the acts of Azariah, and all that he did, are they not written in the book of the Chronicles of the kings of Judah? And Azariah slept with his fathers, and they buried him with his fathers in the city of David, and Jotham his son reigned in his stead. Zechariah reigns over Israel. In the 38th year of Azariah, king of Judah, Zechariah, the son of Jeroboam, reigned over Israel in Samaria 6 months. And he did what was evil in the sight of the Lord, as his fathers had done. He did not depart from the sins of Jeroboam, the son of Nebat, which he made Israel to sin. Shallum, the son of Jabesh, conspired against him and struck him down at Ibleam and killed him and reigned in his stead. Now the rest of the deeds of Zechariah, behold, they are written in the book of the Chronicles of the kings of Israel. This was the promise of the Lord, which he gave to Jehu. Your sons shall sit upon the throne of Israel to the fourth generation. And so it came to pass. Shallum reigns over Israel. Shallum, the son of Jabesh, began to reign in the 39th year of Uzziah, king of Judah, and he reigned 1 month in Samaria. Then Menachem, the son of Gadi, came up from Tirzah and came to Samaria, and he struck down Shallum, the son of Jabesh, in Samaria and slew him and reigned in his stead. Now the rest of the deeds of Shallum and the conspiracy which he made, behold, they are written in the book of the Chronicles of the kings of Israel. At that time, Menachem sacked Tappuah and all who were in it and its territory from Tirzah on, because they did not open it to him. Therefore, he sacked it, and he ripped up all the women in it who were with child. Menachem reigns over Israel. In the 39th year of Azariah, king of Judah, Menachem, the son of Gadi, began to reign over Israel, and he reigned 10 years in Samaria. And he did what was evil in the sight of the Lord. He did not depart all his days from all the sins of Jeroboam, the son of Nebat, which he made Israel to sin. Pul, the king of Assyria, came against the land, and Menachem gave Pul 1,000 talents of silver that he might help him to confirm his hold of the royal power. Menachem exacted the money from Israel, that is, from all the wealthy men, 50 shekels of silver from every man to give to the king of Assyria. So the king of Assyria turned back and did not stay there in the land. Now, the rest of the deeds of Menachem and all that he did, are they not written in the book of the Chronicles of the kings of Israel? And Menachem slept with his fathers, and Pekahiah his son reigned in his stead. Pekahiah reigns over Israel. In the 50th year of Azariah, king of Judah, Pekahiah the son of Menachem began to reign over Israel in Samaria, and he reigned 2 years. And he did what was evil in the sight of the Lord. He did not turn away from the sins of Jeroboam the son of Nebat, which he made Israel to sin. And Pekah, the son of Remaliah, his captain, conspired against him with 50 men of the Gileadites, and slew him in Samaria, in the citadel of the king's house. He slew him, and he reigned in his stead. Now the rest of the deeds of Pekahiah, and all that he did, behold, they are written in the book of the Chronicles of the kings of Israel. Pekah reigns over Israel. In the 52nd year of Azariah, the king of Judah, Pekah the son of Remaliah began to reign over Israel in Samaria, and he reigned 20 years. And he did what was evil in the sight of the Lord. He did not depart from the sins of Jeroboam the son of Nebat, which he made Israel to sin. In the days of Pekah king of Israel, Tiglath-Pileser king of Assyria came and captured Ijon, Abel-Bet-Ma'akah, Genoa, Kadesh, Hazor, Gilead, and Galilee, all the land of Naphtali, and he carried the people captive to Assyria. Then Hoshea, the son of Elah, made a conspiracy against Pekah, the son of Remaliah, and struck him down and slew him, and reigned in his stead, in the 20th year of Jotham, the son of Uzziah. Now the rest of the acts of Pekah, and all that he did, behold, they are written in the book of the Chronicles of the kings of Israel. Jotham reigns over Judah. In the 2nd year of Pekah, the son of Remaliah, king of Israel, Jotham, the son of Uzziah, king of Judah, began to reign. He was 25 years old when he began to reign, and he reigned 16 years in Jerusalem. His mother's name was Jerusha, the daughter of Zadok. And he did what was right in the eyes of the Lord, according to all that his father Uzziah had done. Nevertheless, the high places were not removed. The people still sacrificed and burnt incense on the high places. He built the upper gate of the house of the Lord. Now, the rest of the acts of Jotham, and all that he did, are they not written in the book of the Chronicles of the kings of Judah? In those days, the Lord began to send Rezin, the king of Syria, and Pekah, the son of Remaliah, against Judah. Jotham slept with his fathers, and was buried with his fathers in the city of David his father, and Ahaz his son reigned in his stead. The Book of Jonah, Chapter 1.
Jonah tries to flee God. Now the word of the Lord came to Jonah, the son of Amittai, saying, "Arise, go to Nineveh, that great city, and cry against it, for their wickedness has come up before me." But Jonah rose to flee to Tarshish from the presence of the Lord. He went down to Joppa and found a ship going to Tarshish. So he paid the fare and went on board to go with them to Tarshish away from the presence of the Lord. But the Lord hurled a great wind upon the sea, and there was a mighty tempest on the sea so that the ship threatened to break up. Then the mariners were afraid, and each cried to his God, and they threw the wares that were in the ship into the sea to lighten it for them. But Jonah had gone down into the inner part of the ship and had lain down and was fast asleep. So the captain came and said to him, "What do you mean, you sleeper? Arise, call upon your God. Perhaps the God will give a thought to us, that we do not perish." And they said to one another, "Come, let us cast lots, that we may know on whose account this evil has come upon us." So they cast lots, and the lot fell upon Jonah. Then they said to him, "Tell us, on whose account this evil has come upon us? What is your occupation, and where do you come from? What is your country, and of what people are you?" And he said to them, "I am a Hebrew, and I fear the Lord, the God of heaven, who made the sea and the dry land." Then the men were exceedingly afraid and said to him, "What is this that you have done?" For the men knew that he was fleeing from the presence of the Lord, because he had told them. Jonah is thrown into the sea and swallowed. Then they said to him, "What shall we do to you, that the sea may quiet down for us?" For the sea grew more and more tempestuous. He said to them, "Take me up and throw me into the sea. Then the sea will quiet down for you, for I know it is because of me that this great tempest has come upon you." Nevertheless, the men rowed hard to bring the ship back to land, but they could not, for the sea grew more and more tempestuous against them. Therefore, they cried to the Lord, "We beg you, O Lord, let us not perish for this man's life, and lay not on us innocent blood. For you, O Lord, have done as it pleased you." So they took up Jonah and threw him into the sea, and the sea ceased from its raging. Then the men feared the Lord exceedingly, and they offered a sacrifice to the Lord and made vows. And the Lord appointed a great fish to swallow up Jonah, and Jonah was in the belly of the fish 3 days and three nights. Chapter 2. Jonah's prayer and deliverance. Then Jonah prayed to the Lord his God from the belly of the fish, saying, "I called to the Lord out of my distress, and he answered me. Out of the belly of Sheol I cried, and you heard my voice. For you have cast me into the deep, into the heart of the seas, and the flood was round about me. All your waves and your billows passed over me." Then I said, "I am cast out from your presence. How shall I again look upon your holy temple? The waters closed in over me. The deep was round about me. Weeds were wrapped about my head at the roots of the mountains. I went down to the land, whose bars closed upon me forever. Yet you brought up my life from the pit, O Lord my God. When my soul fainted within me, I remembered the Lord, and my prayer came to you into your holy temple. Those who pay regard to vain idols forsake their true loyalty. But I, with the voice of thanksgiving, will sacrifice to you. What I have vowed, I will pay. Deliverance belongs to the Lord." And the Lord spoke to the fish, and it vomited out Jonah upon the dry land. Chapter 3. Nineveh repents. Then the word of the Lord came to Jonah the second time, saying, "Arise, go to Nineveh, that great city, and proclaim to it the message that I tell you." So Jonah arose and went to Nineveh, according to the word of the Lord. Now Nineveh was an exceedingly great city, 3 days' journey in breadth. Jonah began to go into the city, going a day's journey. And he cried, "Yet 40 days, and Nineveh shall be overthrown." And the people of Nineveh believed God. They proclaimed a fast and put on sackcloth, from the greatest of them to the least of them. Then tidings reached the king of Nineveh, and he arose from his throne, removed his robe, and covered himself with sackcloth and sat in ashes. And he made proclamation and published through Nineveh, "By the decree of the king and his nobles, let neither man nor beast, herd nor flock taste anything. Let them not feed or drink water. But let man and beast be covered with sackcloth, and let them cry mightily to God. Yes, let everyone turn from his evil way and from the violence which is in his hands. Who knows? God may yet repent and turn from his fierce anger, so that we perish not." When God saw what they did, how they turned from their evil way, God repented of the evil which he had said he would do to them, and he did not do it. Chapter 4. Jonah's anger. But it displeased Jonah exceedingly, and he was angry. And he prayed to the Lord and said, "I pray you, Lord,
Is not this what I said when I was yet in my country? That is why I made haste to flee to Tarshish, for I knew that you are a gracious God and merciful, slow to anger and abounding in mercy, and that you repent of evil. Therefore now, O Lord, take my life from me, I beg you, for it is better for me to die than to live. And the Lord said, Do you do well to be angry? Then Jonah went out of the city and sat to the east of the city and made a booth for himself there. He sat under it in the shade till he should see what would become of the city. God reproves Jonah. And the Lord God appointed a plant and made it come up over Jonah that it might be a shade over his head to save him from discomfort. So Jonah was exceedingly glad because of the plant. But when dawn came up the next day, God appointed a worm which attacked the plant so that it withered. When the sun rose, God appointed a sultry east wind, and the sun beat upon the head of Jonah so that he was faint, and he asked that he might die and said, It is better for me to die than to live. But God said to Jonah, Do you do well to be angry for the plant? And he said, I do well to be angry, angry enough to die. And the Lord said, You pity the plant, for which you did not labor, nor did you make it grow, which came into being in a night and perished in a night. And should I not pity Nineveh, that great city in which there are more than 120,000 persons who do not know their right hand from their left, and also much cattle? Psalm 138, Thanksgiving and Praise, a Psalm of David. I give you thanks, O Lord, with my whole heart. Before the angels, I sing your praise. I bow down toward your holy temple and give thanks to your name for your mercy and your faithfulness. For you have exalted above everything your name and your word. On the day I called, you answered me. My strength of soul you increased. All the kings of the earth shall praise you, O Lord, for they have heard the words of your mouth, and they shall sing of the ways of the Lord, for great is the glory of the Lord. For though the Lord is high, he regards the lowly, but the haughty he knows from afar. Though I walk in the midst of trouble, you preserve my life. You stretch out your hand against the wrath of my enemies, and your right hand delivers me. The Lord will fulfill his purpose for me. Your mercy, O Lord, endures forever. Do not forsake the work of your hands. Father in heaven, we give you praise and thank you so much. Lord, you do. You see us and you observe us, you watch us, and not just watch us to bust us, right? Lord God, you don't just watch us to catch us doing something wrong. You are attentive to us. You attend to us, which makes no sense, Lord God, because you are the God of the universe. And yet, these people, us, that you've made in your image and likeness, you attend to us with the love of a father because you have made us your sons and daughters. And so we thank you. And just, we know that you hear every one of our prayers. We know that you know all of our needs. And so in this moment, we bring our hearts to you, God, not just my words here, but the words, the heart, the needs, the desires of every person listening to these words, Lord God. I know that you know us. You know us by name. And every person who's listening to these words with a desire in their heart, with grief in their heart, with hope or joy or love in their heart, every person listening to these words, Lord God, you know the secret of the heart. And you are the answer. You're the answer to the questions of our hearts, to the grief of our hearts, to the brokenness of our hearts. You are the answer. And so we praise you and we pray to you and we love you. May you be glorified, Lord God, in Jesus' name, in the name of the Father and of the Son and of the Holy Spirit. Amen. Okay, so in 2 Kings, let's jump in quick because we have a whole book, the book of the prophet Jonah, to get through today. And one quick note is that in 2 Kings for today, 2 Kings chapter 15, we have the king Azariah. And we might think, Azariah, I know that name. Yes, you do. But you also know the name Uzziah because Azariah became a king of Judah when he was 16 years old. And you're like, wait a second. I remember a guy in 2 Chronicles. There was a young guy who became a king, but his name was Uzziah. And later on in Isaiah, we're going to hear about Uzziah again. So it's just the kind of like how we had Joash, who also was known as Jehoash. So just so you know, if you're thinking, wait, Azariah sounds a lot like Uzziah in what he did, you are 100% correct. So he becomes a great king, right? He is a great king, except for the fact that he doesn't tear down the high places. Uzziah slash Azariah does the same as his father, Amaziah. Easy for me to say, I guess. And what happens? He restores worship in the temple. Remember this. He restores worship in the temple, but
He did not tear down the high places. And so people still burned incense. They still worshiped at these false places. And so he was struck with leprosy. Remember that? And what happened was after Azariah slash Uzziah died of leprosy, his son Jotham became the king. Now, remember, Jotham was his co-regent because Uzziah slash Azariah, when he had leprosy, he wasn't able to rule. He had to live in a separate place. And that's when Jotham came in to his own as a co-regent. And then when his father died, Jotham became the king in his stead. And then what we hear the rest of chapter 15 is, oh man, chaos in the northern country of Israel. So chaos after, I mean, murder after murder. There were five different kings of Israel. Some of them, 6 months he was king. Some 1 month he was a king. And so we just, things are tumultuous and they're getting worse and worse and worse. And they're going to get really bad. In fact, in just like two chapters from now, we actually even saw the Assyrians. His name was Pul, right? The king of Assyria. He also is known as a guy named Tiglath-Pileser. And so sometimes they see that those are the same name or the same person. They could be the same person, but basically the king of Assyria is already coming into the northern kingdom of Israel and is already carrying off people into exile. And they get named here. He goes into Ijon, Abel-Maaca, Genoa, Kadesh, Hazor, Gilead, we know that place, Galilee, and all the land of Naphtali. Remember, all those people are being carried off into Assyria. This is the beginning of this destruction of the northern kingdom of Israel. And it's just going to get worse and worse and worse. We ended at chapter 15 with King Ahaz. And Ahaz is not a good king. We're going to hear about that tomorrow. But today, we still have the book of the prophet Jonah. Now, we had heard about Jonah one other place. In fact, we heard about Jonah just a couple days ago in not only, well, in 2 Kings chapter 14. In 2 Kings chapter 14, Jonah is a prophet, and he's a prophet to Jeroboam II. Jeroboam II, who was a horrible, horrible king, one of the worst kings in the north. And Jonah basically affirms what Jeroboam does. And then Amos, we heard this a couple days ago. This is what I was thinking of a couple days ago in Amos chapter 6. Amos is the true prophet speaking words against Jeroboam. So this is really interesting that Jonah is already known at this point as not actually being a great prophet. And then what happens? God says, go to Nineveh and be a prophet to them. Call them to repentance. And he demonstrates that he is not a good prophet. Now, we don't know exactly right away why Jonah doesn't go immediately to Nineveh. We don't know at the beginning of the book of Jonah, we don't know why he runs off to Tarshish, but we find out later on. It's because, remember these other prophets, they're getting sent to the people of Israel, they're getting sent to the kingdom of Judah, they're getting sent to call basically the Lord's people back to repentance. Jonah, in this case, is being sent to Nineveh, which is basically Assyria, not basically, which is in Assyria. And so these are the enemies of God's people. They're not God's people. And God is saying, okay, as a prophet though, I'm calling you to go to them. I'm calling you to call them to repentance. And Jonah even says, after they repent, Jonah says, this is why I didn't want to come here, because I know who you are. I know that you are gracious, God. This is in chapter 4, verse 2. He says, I knew their conversion, the conversion of the people of Nineveh, displeased Jonah exceedingly, and he was angry. And he prayed to the Lord and said, I pray you, Lord, is not this what I said when I was yet in my country? This is why I made haste to flee to Tarshish. Here's the reason. For I knew that you are a gracious God and merciful, slow to anger and abounding in mercy, and that you repent of evil. And he basically said, the reason why I didn't want to come here is because I didn't want it to work. I didn't want these people to repent. I wanted them to suffer for their sins. And you know, it's a matter of fact, the Assyrians were not good people. They had not treated Israel well. They, in fact, had killed so many of the people of Israel. And so Jonah, like, I don't want to go there. But the Lord God demonstrates his kindness, his graciousness, his mercy by sparing and calling to conversion even people that did not know him. Think of in chapter 3, Jonah goes through this. It's Nineveh, enormously large city, right? 3 days journey, 3 days to walk through it. Jonah gets barely a day. And all he's saying is a couple words. He says, yet 40 days and Nineveh shall be overthrown. He doesn't even tell them, yeah, God's going to do it. He doesn't tell them it's the Lord God from the people of Israel who's going to do it. He doesn't tell them what they should do. He doesn't even tell them what they're doing wrong. He just says, he's giving the bare minimum of a prophet's message. Yet 40 days and Nineveh shall be overthrown. And then people of Nineveh believed God. They proclaimed a fast, put on sackcloth. And the king himself takes off his robe and declares, no one's going to eat, no one's going to drink, not even the beasts.
not even me. And they have a conversion. They have a, they repent. And again, this is just irony, right? This is almost even satire, because you have the people on the ship, right? The mariners, they convert. After God calms the storm, they worship God. Yet Jonah here is not calling upon God. You have the people of Nineveh, they worship God. And Jonah is angry about this whole thing. And so God even tries to teach Jonah a lesson by giving this, you know, willing that this plant grows up, a gourd tree to make shade over Jonah's head. And he's pleased with it. And then God causes the worm to kill the gourd plant. And Jonah is displeased because now he's hot. And God says this something that's so powerful, and not just for Jonah the prophet, but is a prophet, prophetic words for us as well. When God says, "You pity the plant for which you did not labor, nor did you make it grow, which came into being in a night and perished in a night." So why, you know, this plant that, again, you didn't even work for. You didn't have anything to do. You just was happy that it was here, that I brought here. And now you are angry enough to die. Should I not, I, the Lord, the God of everything, the God who made everyone, should I not have more care for these people in Nineveh? Who, and as he says, 120,000 people who do not know their right hand from their left. Like they don't have the law. They haven't been given the commandments of God. They don't know what's right and what's wrong. And should I not care for them? Basically, God says, my favorite line, almost the entire Bible, maybe, but at least in the book of the prophet Jonah, is the very last line where he says, the great city in which there are more than 120,000 persons who do not know their right hand from their left, and also much cattle. You guys, but also Jonah, they've got a lot of cows. But there's an element here where God is saying, this is the depth of my love. And Jonah, you and your love has no depth. You and your love has no depth. You didn't want me to call these people back to repentance. You didn't want me to give them my mercy. And you're angry enough to die. So Jonah, what you need is you need a depth. You need to experience the depth of my love in your life. And that's so many of us, right? Where we can speak the words of God. I know I can. I can speak the words of God and still have shallowness in my heart. I can speak the words of God and still not want to extend mercy, not want to extend God's justice to somebody, extend God's graciousness to someone because of the shallowness of my heart. And so for all of us, you know, if you've been baptized, you've been baptized and anointed priest, prophet, and king. And so all of us called to be prophets. I hope we're not like prophets like Jonah, prophets who don't want to speak God's word because we don't want people to know how much he loves them. Hopefully we're prophets like Amos. Again, that contrasting when they're talking to Jeroboam, Jonah tells Jeroboam what he wants to hear and Amos tells Jeroboam what he needs to hear. Hopefully all of us allow the Lord to tell us what we need to hear. And then we're able to speak that truth, to hear that truth ourselves, and let that truth convert our hearts, and also to live that truth out in such a way that our lives are prophetic lives, witnesses and testimony to Jesus. Let's keep praying for each other because it's not an easy thing. It is often a challenge for all of us. So embrace the challenge. Pray for each other. I'm praying for you. Please pray for me. My name is Father Mike, and I cannot wait to see you tomorrow. God bless.

0: That was day 181 of Bible in a Year with Father Mike Schmitz. And now we'd like to share audio from the Ascension app with scripture expert Jeff Kevins answering a question about the details in Joshua chapter 2, verse 21, in the story about Rahab.
1: Rahab ties a crimson cord in the window. Is there significance to the color, place, or action? Also, we read that her house was built in the city wall. Did her part of the wall not fall? First of all, yes. The story is that Rahab, she was in alliance with the spies who came in to spy out Jericho, and she believed in their message and the God of Israel, and she, in fact, makes an alliance with them, and they're going to, when they destroy the city, they're going to notice this red ribbon, this red rope or cloth, and they're not going to destroy the place where she is at. And most Bible scholars will tell us that this is a precursor to the blood of the Lord. If you're there at Jericho in the coming into the promised land with Joshua, you have to look behind you a number of years, 40 some years, when they came out of Egypt. And when they came out of Egypt, they were told to take the blood of the lamb to put it on the doorposts and the lintel of their home. And when God would pass over that country, he would see that blood, and they were spared. Same idea with Rahab in Joshua. And of course, us today, Christians, we are washed in the blood of the Lamb, and we are made clean. And it is the blood of the Lamb that is the very center of our entire faith. We read that her house was built into the city wall. Did her part of the wall not fall? Well, we know that Jericho was destroyed, and I don't know all of the details exactly about all of that, but I do know that prior to this event, there was a major event where cities were leveled, probably an earthquake. And after that, cities rebuilt, but the rebuilding of those cities was not nearly as strong as it was before. And so if you had walls, they were probably not as steady as they were before. These walls could crumble. But in terms of those details about her exact house, I don't know exactly, but I do know she was spared.
0: That was audio of scripture expert Jeff Kevins answering a question about the details in Joshua chapter 2, verse 21, the story about Rahab. More answers to questions about scripture and Catholic teaching are available in the Ascension app and on the Ascension Presents YouTube channel. 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
3: Well, just Davis. And to honor my co-host, who is not here, I am going to say to you, Happy Tuesday, my friend. Yep, not even going to have the argument. It is a beautiful day. Welcome to your Tuesday. Thanks for making Spirit FM a part of your week. So much going on this week. We've got our first stop on the Christmas in July food drive happening on Thursday. If you don't know what's going on with that, wow, it's really important. Hit us up right now, myspiritfm.com, and check it out. Find out what the deal is with that. So that first stop is happening there. We are going to be participating in the Temple Terrace 4th of July parade on Saturday, July 4th, early in the morning. Well, I mean, it doesn't kick off until 9, but we got to line up and decorate the van and all the things. So it's going to be early for us. But anyway, it's going to be great. So looking forward to this week. I don't know if you've got vacation time coming up or you're just working a short week like I am or what's going on, but we are here and in it together. Coming up in just a couple of seconds, going to bring you one of my favorite conversations I had with Maria not too long ago, because that's one of the things that we do when the co-host is out. We bring you some of our favorite conversations together because they're much more fun than just me talking at you, because this is not really much of a two-way medium unless you text me, because you can anytime you want. You know, 800-223-9286 is the text number and the studio line. And so I'm just sitting here kind of all by myself. Oh, wait. See, she's not here to make sure I press the buttons right. Let me try that again. Because I'm here all by myself. It still didn't work. What did I do wrong? I got it. I found the button.

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0: Sometimes it takes two, but today it just takes faith, caffeine, and one brave host with a mic. Welcome to the best of the Spirit FM morning show. It's a one host wonder kind of day.
1: I have finally hacked the algorithm to perfection.
2: Ooh, how'd you make it perfect?
1: Well, you know, a lot of hard work, a lot of intentional scrolling.
2: Yes, that's a thing.
1: But I'm definitely on this thing to get my social media algorithm to feed me goodness, stuff that's good for my soul.
2: Okay.
1: And it gave me CamJ859's take on the Friends theme song.
3: You can't tell me that the Friends theme song don't sound like a worship song. They was in the upper room. Holy Spirit all over this. What he saying? He was saying.
4: So no one told you life was gonna be this way.
2: Aww.
3: Oh!
4: It's a joke, you're broke. You love life's the old way.
1: Cam J's loving this.
2: Oh

0: you're weak, or even your year, God sees you and he says one thing.
1: I'll be there for you.
2: Oh my goodness.
0: We'll never leave you nor forsake you. Hey!
3: Drop in scripture.
1: I'll be there for you. Like I've been there before.
0: Have I ever left you?
3: I love this.
0: If that don't put glory, glory.
2: Oh, I have Holy Spirit goosebumps all over me right now. That is the sweetest thing.
3: Isn't that great?
2: That is so amazing. And okay, yes, that is a song that I've heard quite often, right?
3: A million
2: for
3: times.
2: A very long time. But to be taken out of context, put it in a new direction, and have me feel the way I just felt listening to that, that is so cool. And maybe there's been something in your life that you've been doing for quite a while, and it's felt okay, it's felt good, but maybe God's taking you in a new direction right now, just like this just did for me. Wow. Powerful.
3: I love that. And that's the thing about our God. He is a redemptive God. Mm. And he shows no bounds. So if we could just begin to look at this world through his eyes, how many things can be redeemed?

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1: I'm not saying I take it personally when I lose, but
2: I do have a scoreboard at home.
3: Oh, that's cute. I didn't realize we were keeping score of all my wins.

All right, I know you're getting ready to travel for the 4th of July holiday weekend, and you've got a lot of things on your to-do list. Let me take one off for you. 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Well, forget about that. 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You won't miss a beat of what's happening here in your neighborhood. And for the 4th of July weekend, it's going to be a double play weekend. So every time you hear your favorite artist, you won't hear him once. You'll hear him twice, just like Elevation Rhythm and Elevation Worship back to back right now, because I can do that.

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1: Well, that's not true. Just Davis. But we are going to make it through this thing, my friend. Hey, we've all been there. That awkward social moment when you just don't know what to do or say. You don't know what kind of questions to ask strangers, or even sometimes when you're hanging out with family and friends. I came across this one on social media the other day and got a real kick out of it.
2: I think corporate icebreakers should be more interesting. Like, don't ask people for a fun fact. That's too open-ended and boring. Or if you're just in a group of people, you're meeting new people and you're chit-chatting, don't be like, what are you doing for work? Bored. Bored. Ask people what they wanted to be when they were growing up and when they realized that that aspiration might not be a good idea. Tell me about the best or worst sandwich you've ever eaten. My friend has a whole story about an airport sandwich that was terrible.
1: Ew.
2: I'd way rather hear that than you talk about your finance job. A personal fave? Who is the last person whose house you looked up on Zillow? And how much was their house?
1: My wife.
2: We all do it.
1: My wife, for sure, would have an answer to that one. You know, we get kind of stuck in this rut, and I just so relate to what she was saying. Maybe you're at a corporate event and you're trying to do an icebreaker and wonder fun facts and all that stuff, and I just don't get it. And so I've been challenging myself, and not just in my job, because I do have to ask people questions for a living sometimes, but I've been challenging myself to ask people questions that are kind of outside the box. So another one that she mentioned was who was your first cartoon crush as a child? I think that is funny because it kind of, those really odd questions kind of put somebody back on their heels a little bit and make them really think, because in those social situations, we're expecting people to ask us things like, what'd you do last weekend? Here's a couple that I looked up not too long ago. What's a small, ordinary thing that brings you a lot of joy? I love this question. You're immediately giving them an opportunity to open up. And anytime I've asked a question like this, you see the person's face just kind of light up. Oh, you want me to talk about something good that I just experienced? Yeah, I got you. How about this one? What's a topic that you could talk about for 30 minutes without any preparation? I love this. It opens up the opportunity for the person to talk about their passions, their hobby, maybe even their quirky little obsession.

0: to get them thinking about either something exciting that happened to them recently, or maybe they'll tell you about their upcoming vacation and you can dream a little bit together. Anyway, next time you find yourself in one of these social situations, don't ask the normal boring questions. Go for something out of the ordinary, something unusual, something that will get you having an actual conversation with that person.
1: Face down in the desert.

0: We cannot change anyone but ourselves. 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
1: So I hear it's been happening again.
2: What?
3: I'm just thinking.
2: Gyms are just rooms filled with heavy stuff that you pay to lift over and over again. Really? I mean, it's beneficial.
1: I pick it up, I put it down. I pick it up, I put it down.
2: And they take your money every month.
1: Oh, don't remind me.
3: I'm just thinking.
2: Did you ever realize humans cut down birdhouses to make more birdhouses?
1: Oh, come on.
2: Think about it.
1: Oh, my gosh.
2: You're welcome.
3: I'm just thinking.
2: By the time your brain processes what's in the present, it's already in the past.
1: Ouch.
2: Right?
1: All right. Any more?
2: One more.
1: Okay.
3: I'm just thinking.
2: Clear toothpaste tubes would be a game changer.
1: Why don't we have these?
2: Think about it.
1: What is wrong with us,
2: people? I don't know. Maybe
1: people?
2: I just came up with like the new best thing.
1: That would be great.
2: Right?
1: Oh, except nobody wants to look at toothpaste. Ew.

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getting ready to march in a parade. You know it's 4th of July is Saturday. Your Spirit FM is going to be at the Temple Terrace 4th of July parade, the 51st year that they have put this parade on. It begins near the Family Rec Complex there on White Way Drive, travels south on Gillette Ave towards Temple Terrace Golf and Country Club, and we will be on hand, handing out fans, giving out candy, having a good time, doing the normal parade-type things. As a matter of fact, I've suckered my wife, Abby, into coming along, so if you haven't seen her in a long time, you'll have an opportunity to say hello. Temple Terrace, 4th of July Parade, your Spirit FM will be there. Hope to see you.

What do your seas look like right now? Are they calm? Are they stormy? Maybe you're just in a light chop. Our thought for the day comes from Matthew's Gospel, chapter 8, verses 25 and 26. And they came and woke him, saying, "Lord, save us, we are perishing." He said to them, "Why are you terrified, O you of little faith?" And then he got up, rebuked the winds and the sea, and then there was great calm. You know, it's so hard to see God's hand at work in our lives when we're not in the calm seas. When things start to get choppy, the waves start to get high, they begin cresting and crashing into us left and right. This world is not an easy place to navigate. But the good news, my friend, is that we serve a God who created this world. We serve a God who controls the winds and the waves, whether they're the actual physical weather or those storms that life just seems to throw at you. So no matter what your seas look like today, my friend, I would encourage you, have faith. Be courageous, be bold, call on the name of Jesus if you need to, because he is there to calm the winds and the waves. Let's pray together. Dear Heavenly Father, we lift up in prayer all who have entrusted their prayers to us, those who are struggling financially, those who are battling illness. Lord, we pray for all of those who are in stormy seas in their life today. We pray for Guy, who's got a very complicated cancer surgery coming up on Wednesday. We pray for Carrie for healing as she's in the ICU. We pray for her family. We lift up Maria Cecilia, who's undergoing surgery. We lift up Phil to you, and Christine, and Will, and Lynn Marie. And God, I do thank you for taking Madeline home. I miss her so much. I lift my son Ethan up too as he continues to fight cystic fibrosis. I thank you, God, for new beginnings and for the family that you have entrusted me with. And Lord, we lift up this ministry. We pray for that everyone here finds deeper relationship with you. And for all these things, we pray in the powerful name of the Father and of the Son and of the Holy Spirit. Amen. Thanks so much for praying with me this morning.

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1: 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I didn't know that's what we were playing for. What game is this again?
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1: Well, you know that's not true. Just Davis. But that is absolutely okay. You and me hanging out, having a good time. And I'm going to actually honor my co-host and say, welcome to your Tuesday. How's that? Happy Tuesday. See, I didn't even make it a not Tuesday because I'm a nice guy like that. We got things to do, things to talk about, games to play. No games to play. I don't think I have a game today. But what did I want to tell you right when we first started? Oh, in case you haven't heard, Spirit FM going to be marching in the Temple Terrace 4th of July parade. They're celebrating their 51st year of hosting this parade, and we are excited to be a part of it. So if you're in the Temple Terrace area, the morning of July 4th, which is this Saturday, come on by. And don't forget, stay with us all weekend long because it is another double play holiday weekend here on your Spirit FM.
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1: Good morning. It's Chaplain Carlene. Born and raised in Tampa, I remember being 6 years old and my mom said, let's go to the mall and meet the DJs for this new Catholic radio station. And I got an autograph and I seriously thought that I was the coolest thing ever because the DJ gave me an autograph. But my big Spirit FM memory was senior year, DC Talk, Jesus Freak came out and it would play every day right before I had to get out of my car, and I would wait in the car to hear Jesus Freak to go in to my senior year. All the energy I needed. 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Thanks for being a part of my whole spiritual life and providing that foundation of good thoughts, good words to go in and deal with the world.
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Well, not quite. Just Davis, but that's okay. We've got this. All right. So you're out in your neighborhood. You're taking a walk. It's evening, you know, going out for a nice little stroll. You come across a little bit of sidewalk chalk art on the sidewalk. And nothing fancy. Nothing crazy. It's just a picture of a little turtle with a slogan. Psst. Don't forget. I won. I came across this on Instagram the other day. And the artist's name is The Dilemmas of Emma. And what she does is she goes around leaving little things that she calls glimmers. Sometimes it's a little note tucked into the seat back at her on her on the plane if she's taking a flight. Sometimes it's a little sticker that she leaves somewhere for somebody, or a little drawing on a piece of paper with a little word of encouragement. And sometimes it is sidewalk chalk in her neighborhood. As a matter of fact, she was doing that very piece of sidewalk chalk art when she saw someone drive by twice. Finally, the guy stopped, got out of his car, and came up to her. Of course, she's a lady all on her own. She was a little bit nervous at first. She records herself while she's doing this, probably for protection and also for social media stuff, because, you know, that's how she's making her living right now. And the guy comes up and says, "Are you the one that's doing these all over town?" And she said, "Yes." He said, "I just wanted to say thank you. I've been seeing these and they really brighten up my day. And I didn't know who was doing them. And I'm glad I got to see you, because I wanted to tell you, keep it up. Keep doing this. You are making a difference in people's lives." And for me, this is just another great reminder. Two reminders, really. One, you can train your algorithm not to send you junk. And so if you've got it trained right, you'll meet people, you'll see this good stuff that's going on out there in the world. And two, you don't have to change the whole world. Those little things that you can do to brighten somebody's day, a word of encouragement at the checkout line, a little piece of sidewalk chalk art with a slogan that encourages someone to keep moving forward, a little note given to somebody, passed off to somebody to give them a little word of encouragement, a little glimmer of a moment in your everyday life can make a big difference. And that person that you make a difference with might not ever have the opportunity to tell you, but know that you have the opportunity to change lives just one tiny glimmer at a time.

0: 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He's...
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Pray for me. I'll try and get something interesting. But basically what you're going to get is some encouragement and some behind the scenes action, stuff that goes on here at the radio ministry. So give us a like, give us a follow. And if Maria comes back to like a whole bunch extra followers, then I'll get like a gold star, which would be really, really cool. 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Hey, we're going to be talking to this guy in the next hour. It's Pat Barrett.

0: Sometimes it takes two, but today it just takes faith, caffeine, and one brave host with a mic. Welcome to the best of the Spirit FM morning show. It's a one host wonder kind of day.
1: I found out that my great, great, great, great, great, great, great, great, great, great, great, great, great, great, great, great, great, great, great, great, great, great grandfather.
2: 22
1: times. Yep, my 22 times great grandfather is King Edward the First of England.
2: Wow. No.
1: Yes. Royalty has entered the morning show. You may call me your Royal Highness.
2: I have another word for you.
1: I've got new stuff made for us.
2: Yeah, of course you do. Let's hear it.
0: 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You don't. With His Royal Highness, Andrea.
1: Are you prepared?
2: No.
1: For the royalty?
2: Your aunt knows you, right?
1: Yeah.
2: Why would she tell you this?
1: I need a scepter and a crown.
2: Oh, here we go.
1: But seriously, have you ever found out, maybe there's like some family lore that you've grown up hearing your family is related to so-and-so person,
2: mm-hmm.
1: or maybe you did the matching stuff and you found out that your third cousin twice removed is somebody famous or something, and
2: right?
1: You really just got a kick out of that. I would love to hear if anybody has had this kind of experience as well.
3: This is Betty.
1: Hey, Betty, what's your experience?
3: My grandfather's sister was married to Dolly Parton's uncle.
1: Oh,
2: that's so
1: cool. Do you ever get to hang out with Dolly?
3: No, I haven't. I would love to, though.
1: You should go to Dollywood. She's there all the time, I hear.
3: I would love to.
1: Thanks for sharing this morning.
4: Hi, is this Sir Davis?
1: This is Sir Davis. Who am I speaking with?
4: This is Sarah. How are you?
1: Good, Sarah. What's your experience?
4: So I've been told that like a great-great uncle is Neil Armstrong. I'm not positive how true that is, but that's what I've been told. And in second grade, I was convinced, so I wrote him a letter asking for a moon rock because I thought my uncle would come through and mail me a moon rock to share with my class.
1: Oh, and he didn't, I'm guessing.
4: He did not, no. But I did get a letter reply from NASA, so that was cool. But no moon rock in the mail.
1: NASA's like, sorry, we ain't going to let Neil mail you a moon rock.
4: Yeah, not this time.
1: Oh, that is an awesome experience. Thanks for sharing.
4: Thanks. Have a good one.
1: You too. Bye.
2: Chaplain Carlene, I really love you.
1: Oh,
2: she goes,
1: no.
2: Never forget, Maria, you're a daughter to the Most High King. Davis can call you Princess Maria. Thanks, Chaplain Carlene.
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2: New song from Patrick Mayberry called Anybody Else. Jeremy Camp also has a new song. 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Elevation Worship released their Alleluia EP. 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John Reddick has a new song called Hold On. 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
1: Well, that's not quite true. Maria is not here. You may know that along with being our co-host, Maria is also the producer here at the Spirit FM Morning Show. What that means is she picks all of the things that we get to talk about. She makes a lot of the day-to-day kind of show decisions, and she was very sweet. She actually prepped the show for me before she went out of town this week, and this is one of the stories that she put in for me to talk about. Man enjoys accidental time capsule after recovering a wallet he doesn't remember losing. I got the biggest kick out of that headline. And she's like, just talk about one of your favorite lost and found moments. You know, sometime you found something really amazing that you didn't know you had lost. I'm like, how many people have moments in their lives when they lose something and they don't really realize it, and then they come across it again? And then it hit me. I was like, oh, this did happen to me. And the story, by the way, the guy lives in England. He was a broadcaster 30 years ago and was traveling a lot, lost his wallet, didn't even realize he had lost his wallet while he was traveling to do all these games and stuff that he was broadcasting, which to me is strange. But he said it felt like kind of a walk down memory lane when he got it back. It was found like kind of in an overgrown garden, and they mailed it back to him. And that was a pretty cool deal. And so I'm thinking about it, and I'm like, it did actually happen to me. So when I graduated high school, one of my relatives gave me, you know, the classic gold pen. This is like the pen that's going to last you a lifetime. It was made by Cross, the company. So it didn't have any really religious connotation to it. It was just a gold pen made by Cross. And I didn't know I had lost it until years later. I'm going through my attic and I come across one of my old Bibles. Now, if you know, you know. The cool kids in the 80s all had these Bible covers, and we would have like all of our papers stuffed in there from the journaling that we did in our youth retreats and our young adult retreats, and we would have the Bible all highlighted and tattered and worn. And I'm looking through this Bible, and it's like a walk down memory lane. I'm remembering these early times in my early walk with Christ, and it's really cool to see how I grew or how I didn't grow in some of those cases. But in that Bible cover was my gold Cross pen that I didn't know I had lost. And I thought, wow, what a nice little treasure God is giving me. And I came across that and I found it at a time that I wasn't walking the path that I knew God had intended me to be walking. And it was just that reminder that it's never the wrong time to come home. It's always absolutely okay. It gave me, kind of reinvigorated me in my faith, and is part of the journey that brought me to where I am today, which is pretty cool. And I'm proud to say I've got that Cross pen right here. No, I don't. I don't know where that pen ended up, but I do have the journey, and I'm walking with Christ again. So that's a good thing. Wow.

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Ready. 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

Well, it's that time of year. All the 4th of July parades are happening. And traditionally, your Spirit FM marches in the Brandon 4th of July parade. But that didn't work out this year, so we're going to be making a new appearance at an older parade. Yes, the town of Temple Terrace, that sleepy hamlet that I grew up just up the road from, has been having and hosting a neighborhood July 4th parade for 51 years now. And your Spirit FM will be there. We really hope to see you there. It's happening Saturday morning, July 4th. The parade kicks off at 10 a.m., wraps up at noon. It begins near the Family Rec Center complex on Whiteway Avenue, goes down Gillette Avenue. You'll find the parade route when you get there. Please come on by, say hello. We would love to see you. We'd love to throw some candy at you. We'd love to give you a little personal fan that you can cool yourself off with. And I'll be using those fans the whole time. Temple Terrace, 4th of July parade. Your Spirit FM will be there. Hope to see you then.

What do your seas look like right now? Are they calm? Are they stormy? Maybe you're just in a light chop. Our thought for the day comes from Matthew's Gospel, chapter 8, verses 25 and 26. And they came and woke him, saying, "Lord, save us, we are perishing." He said to them, "Why are you terrified, O you of little faith?" And then he got up, rebuked the winds and the sea, and then there was great calm. You know, it's so hard to see God's hand at work in our lives when we're not in the calm seas. When things start to get choppy, the waves start to get high, they begin cresting and crashing into us left and right. This world is not an easy place to navigate. But the good news, my friend, is that we serve a God who created this world. We serve a God who controls the winds and the waves, whether they're the actual physical weather or those storms that life just seems to throw at you. So no matter what your seas look like today, my friend, I would encourage you, have faith. Be courageous, be bold, call on the name of Jesus if you need to, because he is there to calm the winds and the waves. Let's pray together. Dear Heavenly Father, we lift up in prayer all who have entrusted their prayers to us, those who are struggling financially, those who are battling illness. Lord, we pray for all of those who are in stormy seas in their life today. We pray for Guy, who's got a very complicated cancer surgery coming up on Wednesday. We pray for Carrie for healing as she's in the ICU. We pray for her family. We lift up Maria Cecilia, who's undergoing surgery. We lift up Phil to you, and Christine, and Will, and Lynn Marie. And God, I do thank you for taking Madeline home. I miss her so much. I lift my son Ethan up to you as he continues to fight cystic fibrosis. I thank you, God, for new beginnings and for the family that you have entrusted me with. And Lord, we lift up this ministry. We pray for that everyone here finds deeper relationship with you. And for all these things, we pray in the powerful name of the Father and of the Son and of the Holy Spirit. Amen. Thanks so much for praying with me this morning.

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1: Well, you're stuck with just me again. Yeah, Maria's out for the week, but don't worry. You and I have things to do. Listen, before Maria took off, actually before I went on my vacation, Maria and I had a chance to sit down and catch up with Pat Barrett. I'm going to bring you that interview in its entirety coming up this hour. So it's going to be really, really cool. And I tell you, we had a blast with him. You do not want to miss it. Thanks so much for being here.
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1: All right, one of the things that we like to do when one of us is out is bring you some of our favorite moments here on the Spirit FM Morning Show. And one of my favorite moments as we kicked off the summer was getting to sit down and chat with Pat Barrett. Here's that conversation. Pat, brother, man, been forever. How you doing, my friend?
2: Hey, thanks for having me. Doing great. Really, really great. Just wrapped up a tour with Brandon Lake. Kind of ended the school year with a bang.
1: I love it. And, of course, you are literally on fire right now and getting ready to go on the I've Got a Fire tour to promote this wonderful album that we love so much. How's that feel?
2: Oh, feels amazing. And this is what I always feel with an album. You spend time writing these songs. You never know if they're going to make a project. Then you spend all the time like trying to get the versions that you want done. And it's never like the creative circle is never closed until you get a chance to like play that album in a room with people the way that you've kind of envisioned it, you know?
1: Mm-hmm.
2: And so I do not take it for granted. I'm not touring all the time. This has been like a particularly like... There's been a little more on the calendar this year, but in general, like I got three kids at home. I got a 14, a 12, and an 8-year-old. I'm not gone all the time. So when these things kind of pop up and I get the chance to do it in a few cities, it just makes it so special. So 20 cities, I am not holding back.
3: Well, speaking of kids, can we talk about your, I'm doing air quote, kid in your music video of I've Got a Fire?
2: 100%.
3: Oh, when I saw your dad jumping around, I like literally wanted to just jump around with him that entire time. Whose idea was that?
2: Well, it was my idea. However, you may not believe this, but there is zero acting in that music video. My dad, he is truly, I mean, the song is about living a life of faith that doesn't flicker out. It's one that actually we're invited into a life that does the opposite. And I think that's one of the things that when the song was done and we were like, okay, well, how do I share this? I just thought about him. Like, wow, he is such an embodiment of that way of life. And I'm not saying a perfect example. Cause I'm saying more just a living one. Where you've watched someone live their life, the older they get, they stay young in faith.
3: Aww.
2: And I think that there's an invitation there that most certainly I've felt it in my life, but like making that video with him, I was like, my children are watching their dad dance in a fountain with his dad.
1: Nice.
2: I'm in my 40s. Like, this is crazy.
3: So basically what you're saying is apple doesn't fall far from the tree.
2: The apple, hopefully it fell a little further because my wife is worried.
1: Yeah. You don't want to miss the rest of this conversation. More with Pat Barrett coming right after Jordan St. Cyr on your Spirit FM. What's

0: I promise I haven't forgotten about you. We're going to bring you the rest of that conversation with Pat Barrett in just about 6 minutes. But before we get there, I got to let you know our very first stop on the Christmas in July food drive is going down this Thursday morning. 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
2: If I can get like super geeky for just 1 second, because I'm a music fan, I'm so glad you brought the sax solo back for this song. Tell me about some of the inspiration for this album, because every track, it seems like, is inspired by a different, like, classic musician that we all grew up with.
3: Who comes to mind for you?
2: For me, well, The Boss, straight up, from I've Got a Fire. I mean, come on. You're 100% channeling Bruce Springsteen.
3: I grew up around all types of music, and that is honestly partly due to Dad. He had those, like, what, those like CD clubs. They were like, get 12 CDs for was it the Columbia House?
2: Yes, yes.
3: Right? So we had, music was always playing. I fell in love with classic rock first, just because that's what Dad would blare around the house. So Clapton, Hendrix. I mean, I grew up on Zeppelin. I found Christian music later.
2: Yeah.
3: Because I got into punk hardcore music, and he's like, you know, there's like, with this, there's bands that maybe their message is a little better.
2: I think we've all lived that moment in our life.
3: Yeah, we did. but those influences are just, gosh, in there. And this record in particular, I asked myself one question on the front end of it. Cause you're just you're writing so many songs and they don't all make it.
2: Right.
3: So you're choosing whatever make the collection for that album. But the main guiding question was, I wanted to make an album that I was really excited to play live.
2: Oh, there you go.
3: And to sing with people. And every album, I don't always ask that. There's songs like that, but I didn't ask that specific question. And this one was like, I want to choose the songs for this particular project that I can't wait to sing in a room with people. And I mean, when I've Got a Fire came out, I knew in my mind, I did a live version in England, and there was this event I was playing called Big Church. There's a worship tent that is in the round, and you can cram about, like, I don't know, 1,000 plus people in there. And I was like, my album's going to come out. I was like, I want to sing this album in that room.
2: Wow.
3: That's exactly what I had in my mind. And it was the first time being able to share that song live with people, but also just felt so sweet, because I was like, gosh, this is what I wanted this album to be. And it makes me really grateful to have been able to sing that song on Lakes Tour and have Dad jump on stage with me some nights. I was like, this is crazy.
2: Oh, man.
3: And then it makes me think about the fall, too, where I'm like, gosh, I can't wait.
2: Well, we are ready for it, and I'm telling you, we're loving every bit of it. Hey, Can you stay with us for a bit? We got to play a couple of songs, and then I would love to come back and play a little game with you.
3: Yeah, let's do it.

0: What if the reason we feel so overwhelmed sometimes is because we haven't stopped long enough to breathe? Hey, I'm Maria from the Spirit FM Morning Show. Someone recently asked me, Maria, have you breathed today? My first thought was, well, yeah, breathing is involuntary, right? But then I realized what they were really asking. Have I actually stopped and taken a deep breath today? And honestly, I hadn't. So I paused for a moment, took a deep breath in, and slowly let it out. Instantly, I felt grounded. It was like peace had just washed over me. One deep breath reminded me that I don't have to carry everything at full speed all the time. As we head into this summer season, maybe this is your reminder too. Rest is not laziness. Even Jesus stepped away to rest. So today, pause for a moment, take a deep breath, and let God meet you in the stillness. You might be surprised how much peace can fit into one single breath.
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1: All right, coming back with Pat Barrett. Pat, you told a story a minute ago about how you got to sing I've Got a Fire and, you know, sing this album in this tent in the UK, in the round, the place you always dreamed of singing it. I have a different memory of a debut moment from this album, and it was in the Bluebird Cafe, where you have always wanted to play but couldn't because you had a sore throat.
2: Well, okay. Anyone who knows about music is like Bluebird Cafe.
1: Yep.
2: I've watched it my whole life. Here's my moment. And I was starting to feel a little hoarse that day. But the problem was I was playing golf with Brandon Lake. Uh-oh. And you know what he did? He hit a hole in one.
3: Oh no.
1: And you went crazy.
2: I literally lost myself.
1: Oh, man.
2: I screamed so loud for so long that it ruined my chance to sing at the Bluebird Cafe. And what I had to do instead was whisper into him, like, here's my next song. And we had to play the MP3. It was so sad.
1: It was so awkward, and I loved every minute of it.
2: You would love it.
1: Because Ann Wilson got to sing, Chris Tomlin got to sing, and you had to just sit there and listen. And so what we've done is, of course, we have taken the name of your new album, I've Got a Fire, and decided to play a game that I'm going to call I've Got a Head Cold, because... That's what I thought you had and was why I thought your throat was messed up. Here's the way it's going to work. We're going to ask you three questions about cold remedies, and we're going to see if you can tell us which one is real and which ones are not. Are you ready?
2: Oh, I was born for this.
1: All right. I've got a head cold with Pat Barrett. Okay, so my friend, one of these unusual tricks is something that people genuinely use when they're stuffed up and miserable. Which one do you think is real? A, putting onion slices in your socks overnight. B, drinking pickle juice warmed in the microwave. Or C, sleeping with a potato under your pillow.
2: Which one's real?
1: Yeah, which one do you think is real?
2: I think the onions.
1: You are correct! Congratulations!
2: I feel like there's probably some... I don't even know. I don't... There's no way that helps.
3: Note to self, I tried this on my like 1.5 year old. I sauteed the onion.
1: Wait, you sauteed the onion?
3: I don't think you're supposed to saute, and then I saran wrapped her and she broke out in hives. So don't do that.
2: Oh yeah, okay. Do you think it was the olive oil? Was it
3: maybe a combination of everything.
1: This is so good. She saved that for this moment and I am about to die.
2: That's amazing. I think you read a fajita recipe.
3: Maybe.
1: Fajita recipe, not a cold remedy. Oh, Pat Barrett, thank you so much for spending time with us. You have been an absolute joy, as always.
2: Hey, thanks for having me.

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What do your seas look like right now? Are they calm? Are they stormy? Maybe you're just in a light chop. Our thought for the day comes from Matthew's Gospel, chapter 8, verses 25 and 26. And they came and woke him, saying, "Lord, save us, we are perishing." He said to them, "Why are you terrified, O you of little faith?" And then he got up, rebuked the winds and the sea, and then there was great calm. You know, it's so hard to see God's hand at work in our lives when we're not in the calm seas. When things start to get choppy, the waves start to get high, they begin cresting and crashing into us left and right. This world is not an easy place to navigate. But the good news, my friend, is that we serve a God who created this world. We serve a God who controls the winds and the waves, whether they're the actual physical weather or those storms that life just seems to throw at you. So no matter what your seas look like today, my friend, I would encourage you, have faith, be courageous, be bold, call on the name of Jesus if you need to, because he is there to calm the winds and the waves. Let's pray together. Dear Heavenly Father, we lift up in prayer all who have entrusted their prayers to us, those who are struggling financially, those who are battling illness. Lord, we pray for all of those who are in stormy seas in their life today. We pray for Guy, who's got a very complicated cancer surgery coming up on Wednesday. We pray for Carrie for healing as she's in the ICU. We pray for her family. We lift up Maria Cecilia, who's undergoing surgery. We lift up Phil to you, and Christine, and Will, and Lynn Marie. And God, I do thank you for taking Madeline home. I miss her so much. I lift my son Ethan up too as he continues to fight cystic fibrosis. I thank you, God, for new beginnings and for the family that you have entrusted me with. And Lord, we lift up this ministry. We pray for that everyone here finds deeper relationship with you. And for all these things, we pray in the powerful name of the Father and of the Son and of the Holy Spirit. Amen. Thanks so much for praying with me this morning.

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1: Well, just Davis, welcome to it. Solo again. All week long, too. And you know what? That's okay. In honor of my co-host, who is not there, I'm going to say to you, welcome to your cubicle on a Tuesday. Yes, it is a Tuesday. Let's make the most of this Tuesday. There. Are you happy now?

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1: I have finally hacked the algorithm to perfection.
2: Ooh, how'd you make it perfect?
1: Well, you know, a lot of hard work, a lot of intentional scrolling.
2: Yes, that's a thing.
1: But I'm definitely on this thing to get my social media algorithm to feed me goodness, stuff that's good for my soul.
2: Okay.
1: And it gave me CamJ859's take on the Friends theme song.
3: You can't tell me that the Friends theme song don't sound like a worship song. They was in the upper room. Holy Spirit all over this. What'd he say? He was in the music.
4: So no one told you life was gonna be this way.
2: Aww.
3: Oh!
4: It's just a joke, you're broke. You love life's the old way.
1: Cam J's loving this.
2: Oh my

0: your week or even your year, God sees you and he says one thing.
1: I'll be there for you.
2: Oh my goodness.
0: Will never leave you nor forsake you. Hey!
3: Drop in scripture.
1: I'll be there for you. Like I've been there before.
0: Have I ever left you?
3: I love this.
0: If that don't put glory, glory.
2: Oh, I have Holy Spirit goosebumps all over me right now. That is the sweetest thing.
3: Isn't that great?
2: That is so amazing. And okay, yes, that is a song that I've heard quite often, right?
3: A million
2: for
3: times.
2: A very long time. But to be taken out of context, put it in a new direction, and have me feel the way I just felt listening to that, that is so cool. And maybe there's been something in your life that you've been doing for quite a while, and it's felt okay, it's felt good, but maybe God's taking you in a new direction right now, just like this just did for me. Wow. Powerful.
3: I love that. And that's the thing about our God. He is a redemptive God. Mm. And he shows no bounds. So if we could just begin to look at this world through his eyes, how many things can be redeemed?

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1: Well, that's not quite true. Maria is not here. You may know that along with being our co-host, Maria is also the producer here at the Spirit FM Morning Show. What that means is she picks all of the things that we get to talk about. She makes a lot of the day-to-day kind of show decisions, and she was very sweet. She actually prepped the show for me before she went out of town this week, and this is one of the stories that she put in for me to talk about. Man enjoys accidental time capsule after recovering a wallet he doesn't remember losing. I got the biggest kick out of that headline. And she's like, just talk about one of your favorite lost and found moments. You know, sometime you found something really amazing that you didn't know you had lost. I'm like, how many people have moments in their lives when they lose something and they don't really realize it, and then they come across it again, and then it hit me. I was like, oh, this did happen to me. And oh, the story, by the way, the guy lives in England. He was a broadcaster 30 years ago and was traveling a lot, lost his wallet, didn't even realize he had lost his wallet while he was traveling to do all these games and stuff that he was broadcasting, which to me is strange. But he said it felt like kind of a walk down memory lane when he got it back. It was found like kind of in an overgrown garden, and they mailed it back to him. And that was a pretty cool deal. And so I'm thinking about it, and I'm like, it did actually happen to me. So when I graduated high school, one of my relatives gave me, you know, the classic gold pen. This is like the pen that's going to last you a lifetime. It was made by Cross, the company. So it didn't have any really religious connotation to it. It was just a gold pen made by Cross. And I didn't know I had lost it until years later. I'm going through my attic and I come across one of my old Bibles. Now, if you know, you know. The cool kids in the 80s all had these Bible covers, and we would have like all of our papers stuffed in there from the journaling that we did in our youth retreats and our young adult retreats, and we would have the Bible all highlighted and tattered and worn. And I'm looking through this Bible, and it's like a walk down memory lane. I'm remembering these early times and my early walk with Christ, and it's really cool to see how I grew or how I didn't grow in some of those cases. But in that Bible cover was my gold Cross pen that I didn't know I had lost. And I thought, wow, what a nice little treasure God is giving me. And I came across that and I found it at a time that I wasn't walking the path that I knew God had intended me to be walking. And it was just that reminder that it's never the wrong time to come home. It's always absolutely okay. It gave me, kind of reinvigorated me in my faith, and is part of the journey that brought me to where I am today, which is pretty cool. And I'm proud to say I've got that Cross pen right here. No, I don't. I don't know where that pen ended up, but I do have the journey, and I'm walking with Christ again. So that's

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2: I found out that my great, great, great, great, great, great, great, great, great, great, great, great, great, great, great, great, great, great, great, great, great, great grandfather.
3: 22
2: times.
3: Uh-huh.
2: Yep, my 22 times great grandfather is King Edward the First of England.
3: Wow. No.
2: Yes. Royalty has entered the morning show. You may call me your Royal Highness.
3: I have another word for you.
2: I've got new stuff made for us.
3: Yeah, of course you do. Let's hear it.
0: 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With His Royal Highness, Anne Maria.
2: Are you prepared?
3: No.
2: For the royalty?
3: Your aunt knows you, right?
2: Yeah.
3: Why would she tell you this?
2: Oh, I need a scepter and a crown.
3: Oh, here we go.
2: But seriously, have you ever found out, maybe there's like some family lore that you've grown up hearing your family is related to so-and-so person,
3: mm-hmm.
2: or maybe you did the matching stuff and you found out that your third cousin twice removed is somebody famous or something,
3: right?
2: You really just got a kick out of that. I would love to hear if anybody has had this kind of experience as well.
4: This is Betty.
2: Hey, Betty, what's your experience?
4: My grandfather's sister was married to Dolly Parton's uncle.
2: Oh,
3: that's
2: so cool. Do you ever get to hang out with Dolly?
4: No, I haven't. I would love to, though.
2: You should go to Dollywood. She's there all the time, I hear.
4: I would love to.
2: Thanks for sharing this morning.
5: Hi, is this Sir Davis?
2: This is Sir Davis. Who am I speaking with?
5: This is Sarah. How are you?
2: Good, Sarah. What's your experience?
5: So I've been told that like a great uncle is Neil Armstrong. I'm not positive how true that is, but that's what I've been told. And in second grade, I was convinced, so I wrote him a letter asking for a moon rock because I thought my uncle would come through and mail me a moon rock to share with my class.
2: Oh, and he didn't, I'm guessing.
5: He did not, no. But I did get a letter reply from NASA, so that was cool. But no moon rock in the mail.
2: NASA's like, sorry, we ain't going to let Neil mail you a moon rock.
5: Yeah, not this time.
2: Oh, that is an awesome experience. Thanks for sharing.
5: Thanks. Have a good one.
2: You too. Bye.
3: Chaplain Carlene, I really love you.
2: Oh,
3: she goes,
2: no.
3: Never forget, Maria, you're a daughter to the Most High King. Davis can call you Princess Maria. Thanks, Chaplain Carlene.

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1: Good morning. It's Chaplain Carlene. Born and raised in Tampa, I remember being 6 years old and my mom said, let's go to the mall and meet the DJs for this new Catholic radio station. And I got an autograph and I seriously thought that I was the coolest thing ever because the DJ gave me an autograph. But my big Spirit FM memory was senior year, DC Talk, Jesus Freak came out and it would play every day right before I had to get out of my car, and I would wait in the car to hear Jesus Freak to go in to my senior year. All the energy I needed. 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
1: Well, that's a wrap on a solo Tuesday. Yeah, I said it. It's a Tuesday. I'm honoring Maria when she's not here. I don't want to, like, start an argument behind her back. It's just no fun when she's not here to argue with about it being an Tuesday instead of a Tuesday. Our thought for the day comes from Matthew's Gospel, chapter 8. It's verses 25 and 26. They came and woke him, saying, "Lord, save us, we're going to perish." He said to them, "Why are you terrified, O you of little faith?" And then he got up, rebuked the winds and the sea, and there was great calm. You know, I think we forget that God wants to protect us. He wants to watch over us. He wants to calm the storms that are going on in our lives. So whether you're facing calm waters, choppy waters, or stormy waters today, know that God is with you. Thanks so much for hanging. God willing, we will all hang out again tomorrow right here on the Spirit FM Morning Show.
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Hey there, happy Tuesday to you. Olivia here with you. You know, Tim moved to Tampa from upstate New York, and he shared his Spirit FM story with us. He said he was looking for a fresh start after a difficult season. 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

0: I think if you pray and you say to the Lord, Lord, I don't understand, but thy will be done, that's a prayer of faith. If something wonderful happens and I say, thank you, Lord, that's a prayer of thanksgiving. If you're distressed and you say, Lord, help me, I can't do anything about this, that's a prayer of hope. If things are going wrong, one thing after another, and you bear it patiently and you say, Lord, I accept this, please help me, that's a prayer of patience. And you say, Lord, I can't take one more thing. That's a prayer of desperation. I think we made prayer very complicated. You know, nobody has to tell you how to talk to a friend or a neighbor. It comes spontaneous. It's natural. You're just going to speak from your heart.
1: That's Mother Angelica, and it's true, right? We just complicate things a lot of times. Maybe it's our humanity. Maybe it's just that we think it has to be hard. It doesn't have to be hard. That prayer that you need to reconcile, that prayer that maybe you're afraid to say, just speak it from your heart. Find some quiet time. Find your favorite place to find some silence and talk to God. Cry it out, man. He is always waiting, like that perfect and loving father. And waiting. He'll wait. But he wants you to come back soon.
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You know, in Isaiah chapter 41, verse 10, it says, "Fear not, for I am with you. Be not dismayed, for I am your God. I will strengthen you. I will help you. I will uphold you with the right hand of my righteousness." 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And then we look at faith as even if. Even with fear, in our anxiety, God is with you. In our pain, God is with you. In our sadness, God is with you. In our fear, God is with you. These storms, they might try to bring you down, but they will never succeed because God is with you. Get that Bible out today. Isaiah 41, that's a good place to start.

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1: The following universal prayer is attributed to Pope Clement XI. In the name of the Father, and of the Son, and of the Holy Spirit. Amen. Lord, I believe in you. Increase my faith. I trust in you. Strengthen my trust. I love you. Let me love you more and more. I am sorry for my sins. Deepen my sorrow. I worship you as my first beginning. I long for you as my last end. I praise you as my constant helper and call on you as my loving protector. Guide me by your wisdom. Correct me with your justice. Comfort me with your mercy. Protect me with your power. I offer you, Lord, my thoughts to be fixed on you, my words to have you for their theme, my actions to reflect my love for you, my sufferings to be endured for your greater glory. I want to do what you ask of me in the way you ask, for as long as you ask, because you ask it. Lord, enlighten my understanding, strengthen my will, purify my heart and make me holy. Help me to repent of my past sins and to resist temptation in the future. Help me to rise above my human weaknesses and to grow stronger as a Christian. Let me love you, my Lord and my God, and see myself as I really am, a pilgrim in this world, a Christian, called to respect and love all those whose lives I touch, those in authority over me, or those under my authority, my friends and my enemies. Help me to conquer anger with gentleness, greed by generosity, apathy by fervor. Help me to forget myself and reach out towards others. Make me prudent in planning, courageous in taking risks. Make me patient in suffering, unassuming in prosperity. Keep me, Lord, attentive in prayer, temperate in food and drink, diligent in my work, firm in my good intentions. Let my conscience be clear, my conduct without fault, my speech blameless, my life well ordered. Put me on guard against my human weaknesses. Let me cherish your love for me, keep your law, and come at last to your salvation. Teach me to realize that this world is passing, that my true future is the happiness of heaven, that life on earth is short, and the life to come eternal. Help me to prepare for death with a proper fear of judgment, but a greater trust in your goodness. Lead me safely through death to the endless joy of heaven. Grant this through Christ our Lord. Amen. In the name of the Father, and of the Son, and of the Holy Spirit. Amen.
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2: In the name of the Father, and of the Son, and of the Holy Spirit.
3: Amen.
2: The Lord be with you.
3: And with your spirit.
2: Today is the memorial of the first martyrs of the Roman Church. In the year 64 AD, as I'm sure you know, there was a devastating fire in the city of Rome, burned a big portion of the city down. And instead of, as the leader, taking responsibility for his inept leadership, which was the case, he looked for a scapegoat. And he found an easy scapegoat in the Christians. And that began the first fierce persecution of the Christians in the city of Rome and then throughout the empire, beginning with 64 AD and not ending until the Edict of Milan in 313. Brothers and sisters, let us acknowledge our sins and so prepare ourselves to celebrate the sacred mysteries. Lord Jesus, you are mighty God and Prince of Peace. Lord, have mercy.
3: Lord, have mercy.
2: Lord Jesus, you are the Son of God and the Son of Mary. Christ, have mercy.
3: Christ, have mercy.
2: Lord Jesus, you are the Word made flesh and the splendor of God the Father. Lord, have mercy.
3: Lord, have
2: mercy. May Almighty God have mercy on us, forgive us our sins, and bring us to everlasting life.
3: Amen.
2: Let us pray. O God, who consecrated the abundant first fruits of the Roman Church by the blood of the martyrs, grant, we pray, that with firm courage we may together draw strength from so great a struggle and ever rejoice at the triumph of faithful love through our Lord Jesus Christ, your Son, who lives and reigns with you in the unity of the Holy Spirit, God forever and ever.
4: Amen. A reading from the book of the prophet Amos. Hear this word, O children of Israel, that the Lord pronounces over you, over the whole family that I brought up from the land of Egypt. You alone have I favored, more than all the families of the earth. Therefore, I will punish you for your crimes. Do two walk together unless they have agreed? Does a lion roar in the forest when it has no prey? Does a young lion cry out from its den unless it has seized something? Is a bird brought to earth by a snare when there is no lure for it? Does a snare spring up from the ground without catching anything? If the trumpet sounds in a city, will the people not be frightened? If evil befalls a city, has not the Lord caused it? Indeed, the Lord God does nothing without revealing his plan to his servants, the prophets. The lion roars, who will not be afraid? The Lord God speaks, who will not prophesy? I brought upon you such upheaval as when God overthrew Sodom and Gomorrah. You were like a brand plucked from the fire. Yet you returned not to me, says the Lord. So now I will deal with you in my own way, O Israel. And since I will deal with you thus, prepare to meet your God, O Israel. The word of the Lord.
2: Thanks be to God.
4: Lead me in your justice, Lord.
2: Lead me in your justice, Lord.
4: At dawn, I bring my plea expectantly before you. For you, O God, delight not in wickedness. No evil man remains with you. The arrogant may not stand in your sight.
2: Lead me in your justice, Lord.
4: You hate all evildoers. You destroy all who speak falsehood. The bloodthirsty and the deceitful, the Lord abhors.
2: Lead me in your justice, Lord.
4: But I, because of your abundant mercy, will enter your house. I will worship at your holy temple in fear of you, O Lord.
2: Lead me in your justice, Lord.
4: Alleluia, alleluia.
2: Alleluia, alleluia.
4: I trust in the Lord. My soul trusts in his word.
3: Alleluia.
5: The Lord be with you.
3: And with your spirit.
5: A reading from the Holy Gospel according to Matthew.
3: Glory to you, O Lord.
5: As Jesus got into a boat, his disciples followed him. Suddenly, a violent storm came up on the sea, so that the boat was being swamped by the waves. but he was asleep. They came and woke him, saying, "Lord, save us, we are perishing." He said to them, "Why are you terrified, O you of little faith?" Then he got up, rebuked the wind and the sea, and there was great calm. And the men were amazed and said, "What sort of man is this, whom even the winds and the sea obey?" The gospel of the Lord. Praise to you, Lord Jesus Christ. If you've ever had trouble sleeping at night, maybe tossing and turning in bed, your mind just going all over the place, you have to admire or maybe even envy our Lord Jesus, who, while there was this violent storm, and not in a, Carnival Cruise Line ship, but in a relatively small fishing boat, how Jesus could be sound asleep on a cushion in the boat. I don't think any of us that would be the case. When the disciples, what kind of keeps you up at night? Is a question you might ask yourself today. What is it that makes me toss and turn? Is it worries about the future, money, children, grandchildren, your health, the health of your spouse, death? What is it that keeps you awake at night? When the apostles wake Jesus up, he says to them, and this is what struck me, "O you of little faith." And what I hadn't really thought about before, he doesn't say to them, "You who have no faith," but "You of little faith." And that little faith that they had apparently was enough. Jesus did say, remember, "If you have the size of faith the size of a mustard seed, you could say to this mountain, 'Move,' and it would move." And I think of the man elsewhere in the gospel who says, "Lord, I believe, but help my unbelief." The little faith that they had apparently was enough, because Jesus stood in the boat and rebuked the wind and the waves, and there was great calm. Coming forward today, to receive the true body and blood, the real presence of Jesus in Holy Communion, let's consciously invite Jesus to come into the boat of our heart, to calm our troubled spirit. Maybe we could even repeat again and again the verse we heard before the gospel, the Alleluia verse. It'd be a good prayer to use coming to communion. "I trust in the Lord. My soul trusts in his word."
2: Placing our trust in our God who saves, we offer him our prayers and petitions.
4: The response is, "Lord, graciously hear us."
2: Lord, graciously hear us.
4: Inspire the church to continue to grow in holiness as it works to build your kingdom here on earth. Lord, hear us.
2: Lord, graciously hear us.
4: Guide leaders of nations in working to enact laws that protect the dignity and sanctity of human life from conception through natural death. Lord, hear us.
2: Lord, graciously hear us.
4: Help those who have left the faith due to doubt or disillusionment to be embraced in the warm and loving arms of Jesus, the Good Shepherd. Lord, hear us.
2: Lord, graciously hear us.
4: Continue to help all who minister to our faith community to grow in hope and faith as they follow Christ and do his work. Lord, hear us.
2: Lord, graciously hear us.
4: Bless all who have died. May they enter the heavenly Jerusalem joining the angels and saints in giving glory to you. Lord, hear us.
2: Lord, graciously hear us.
4: Grant every needed blessing to the Serrani family for whom this Mass is offered. Lord, hear us.
2: Lord, graciously hear us.
4: And let us now offer the prayers and petitions we hold in the silence of our hearts. Lord, hear us.
2: Lord, graciously hear us. Merciful Father, we humbly ask you to accept our prayers through Christ our Lord.
6: Amen.
2: Blessed are you, Lord, God of all creation, for with your goodness we have this bread to offer you, fruit of the earth and work of human hands. It will become for us the bread of life.
3: Blessed
2: are you, Lord, God of all creation, for with your goodness we have this wine to offer you, fruit of the vine and work of human hands. It will become our spiritual drink. Brothers and sisters, pray that my sacrifice and yours may be acceptable to God, the Almighty Father. Receive, Holy Father, the offerings we bring in commemoration of the holy martyrs of Rome, and grant that we, your servants, may be found steadfast in confessing your name through Christ our Lord.
3: Amen.
2: The Lord be with you.
3: And with your spirit.
2: Lift up your hearts.
3: We lift them up to the Lord.
2: Let us give thanks to the Lord our God.
3: It is right and just.
2: It is truly right and just, our duty and our salvation, always and everywhere to give you thanks, Father most holy, through your beloved Son, Jesus Christ, your Word, through whom you made all things, whom you sent as our Savior and Redeemer, incarnate by the Holy Spirit and born of the Virgin. Fulfilling your will and gaining for you a holy people, he stretched out his hands as he endured his passion, so as to break the bonds of death and manifest the resurrection. And so with the angels and all the saints, we proclaim your glory, as with one voice we acclaim, Holy, holy, holy Lord, God of hosts. Heaven and earth are full of your glory. Hosanna in the highest. Blessed is he who comes in the name of the Lord. Hosanna in the highest. You are indeed holy, O Lord, the fount of all holiness. Make holy, therefore, these gifts, we pray, by sending down your Spirit upon them like the dewfall, so that they may become for us the body and blood of our Lord Jesus Christ. At the time he was betrayed and entered willingly into his passion, he took bread and, giving thanks, broke it and gave it to his disciples, saying, take this, all of you, and eat of it, for this is my body, which will be given up for you. In a similar way, when supper was ended, he took the chalice, and once more, giving thanks, he gave it to his disciples, saying, take this, all of you, and drink from it. For this is the chalice of my blood, the blood of the new and eternal covenant, which will be poured out for you and for many for the forgiveness of sins. Do this in memory of me. The mystery of faith. Save us, Savior of the world, for by your cross and resurrection, you have set us free. Therefore, as we celebrate the memorial of his death and resurrection, we offer you, Lord, the bread of life and the chalice of salvation, giving thanks that you have held us worthy to be in your presence and minister to you. Humbly we pray that, partaking of the body and blood of Christ, we may be gathered into one by the Holy Spirit. Remember, Lord, your church spread throughout the world and bring her to the fullness of charity, together with Leo, our Pope, and Gregory, our Bishop, and all the clergy. Remember also our brothers and sisters who have fallen asleep in the hope of the resurrection, and all who have died in your mercy, welcome them into the light of your face. Have mercy on us all, we pray, that with the Blessed Virgin Mary, Mother of God, with Blessed Joseph, her spouse, with the blessed apostles and all the saints who have pleased you throughout the ages, we may merit to be co-heirs to eternal life, and may praise and may glorify you through your Son, Jesus Christ.

0: at the Savior's command, informed by divine teaching, we dare to say, Our Father, who art in heaven, hallowed be thy name. Thy kingdom come, thy will be done, on earth as it is in heaven. Give us this day our daily bread, and forgive us our trespasses, as we forgive those who trespass against us. And lead us not into temptation, but deliver us from evil. Deliver us, Lord, we pray, from every evil, and graciously grant peace in our days, that by the help of your mercy, we may be always free from sin and safe from all distress, as we await the blessed hope and the coming of our Savior, Jesus Christ. For the kingdom, the power, and the glory are yours. Lord Jesus Christ, who said to your apostles, Peace I leave you, my peace I give to you, look not on our sins, but on the faith of your church, and graciously grant her peace and unity in accordance with your will, who live and reign forever and ever.
1: Amen.
0: Peace of the Lord be with you always.
1: And with your spirit.
0: So for each other, the sign of peace. Lamb of God, you take away the sins of the world. Have mercy on us. Lamb of God, you take away the sins of the world. Have mercy on us. Lamb of God, you take away the sins of the world. Grant us peace. Behold the Lamb of God. Behold him who takes away the sins of the world. Blessed are those called to the supper of the Lamb. Lord, I am not worthy that you should enter under my roof, but only say the word, and my soul shall be healed.

My Jesus, I believe that you are really present in the most blessed sacrament. I love you above all things, and I desire you to come into my soul. As I cannot now receive you sacramentally, come spiritually into my heart. I embrace you and unite myself wholly to you. 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Look down upon me, good and gentle Jesus, while before your face I humbly kneel. With burning soul and prayer, I beseech you to fix in my heart lively sentiments of faith, hope, and charity, true contrition for my sins, and a firm purpose of amendment. I contemplate with great love and tender pity over your 5 most precious wounds, pondering over them within me, while I call to mind the words which David the prophet said of you. They have pierced my hands and my feet. They have numbered all my bones.

0: 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O God, who in your holy martyrs have wonderfully made known the mystery of the cross, graciously grant that drawing strength from this sacrifice, we may cling faithfully to Christ and labor in the church for the salvation of all, through Christ our Lord.
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3: New song from Patrick Mayberry called Anybody Else. Jeremy Camp also has a new song. It's a rock song called Revival. Elevation Worship released their Alleluia EP. 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John Reddick has a new song called Hold On. And finally, Kane released their very powerful, awesome new song called Living Water. My name's Francesca. 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
1: This is How We See It, a look at issues that impact our faith and community. 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
7: This is How We See It. I'm Deacon Mike Sweeney, and our guest this morning is Father Thomas Esposito. He is the author of Blue Miles, a monastic novel. Good morning to you, Father.
8: Good morning, Deacon Mike.
7: Father is a priest and a monk of Our Lady of Dallas, a Cistercian abbey, where he serves as a junior master and sub-prior. He's an associate professor of theology at the University of Dallas and also teaches theology at Cistercian Preparatory School. Did I get all of that right?
8: You got it exactly right.
7: Okay. Yeah. Well, we're glad to have you here with us. I like a good war-based novel and a good beach read. There are times when I just prefer a more peaceful novel with a good, wholesome message. And I've always been intrigued by monastic life. So tell us a little bit about Blue Miles, your novel.

0: I needed a little time to get that experience of the monastic life before writing the novel. But it's really just an expression of my desire to share the difficulties, but also the consolations and the joys of a community of brothers who are committed to loving Christ through their monastic life. That would be the basic gist of what I'm trying to do through this fictional monastery and a fictional character who is very flawed, but ultimately very aware of his need for God's grace and his need for his brothers.
1: So why the novel now? Did this take a few years, or is there just a lack of novels along these lines?
0: I do think there is a dearth of novels about Catholicism in general. There's a tremendous body of brilliant Catholic novels from the 20th century. But I would like to make a modest contribution of sorts to that genre of Catholic novels. And specifically, the monastic novel concept, I think, is largely unknown, or at least pretty rare. I was living in Rome about 15 years ago when the thought of a novel about an old monk and a day in the life of a monk came to me. I even wrote out the table of contents as the daily schedule of the monastery, but I didn't do anything with that for about a decade. And about 5 years ago, I just felt enkindled to return to that idea. And the main character came into view as I began to write out the morning routine that he does. I discerned along the way that he needed to be an alcoholic, and it flowed quite beautifully through a first draft. And I pitched it to Ignatius Press, and they said, we like it, but it's too long. And I initially protested to myself, saying, no, every single word is exactly necessary and where it should be. But I did realize that there was too much of me in the novel and the main character. So I trimmed it down again, and they finally accepted it. And all told, it's been about a 5-year process from the start of the writing to the finished product.
1: How many pages was it when they said it was too long, and how many pages now?
0: I don't know about pages. It was 135,000 words, and I trimmed it down to about 86,000. So I took a good chunk out. But I'm convinced that it's a better novel because those extraneous things were removed from it.
1: If there was one message that you would want the readers to glean from it, what would that message be?
0: The message would be that the monastic life is a beautiful and demanding call that the Lord invites some to take. And it's a forum in which all of your weaknesses can be acknowledged, purified, and refined by God's grace and Christian charity.
1: Did you have someone in mind when you were writing? I realize that you said that there was an alcoholic as the main character, but did you have someone in mind that you had met over the years that was sort of the mold for the main character?
0: Not for the main character, but for one fellow monk who plays a pivotal role in Padre Samuel's life. The character of Padre Basilio is very much modeled after a monk of my own Cistercian monastery. He was an old crusty Hungarian who died around the year 2010. And his mannerisms, his difficult, stingy personality come through in the character of Basilio. Padre Samuel is more of my own creation. He's certainly not me. For one thing, he's a redhead during his young years, but he is, I think, the embodiment of what I think of when monastic perseverance comes to mind, right? Suffering gracefully, learning what to do with your own weaknesses.
1: What would you say is the most difficult part? What was the most difficult part of writing your book?
0: The analogy that comes to my mind is giving birth. So as a male, I will not have that experience of bringing

0: into the world a new physical life. But the process of writing is demanding in psychological ways. It requires constant vision, revision, consistency in the craft. And there are plenty of moments I can think of where I was slightly discouraged or thought that I might be, you know, wasting my time, but I could be writing something more theological or pastorally appropriate to the moment. But all of those moments eventually realized were temptations designed to get me to cease the writing. And so I persevered through those. So I think the difficulty simply was the process itself of seeing the thing through.
1: How about any surprises? Any pleasant surprises along the way?
0: Prayer was more sweet for whatever reason while I was writing the novel. I think the creative work gave me perhaps a new insight or two into creativity of God. That might sound a bit grandiose, but it was my experience that I was able to enter more deeply and calmly into prayer after I had written a few hundred words or had come to a new insight about how a character should turn in the novel. So I think that the greater consolation in prayer was an unexpected blessing.
1: Can you see where this novel, now I don't know the story and what happens with the main character, but can you see where this novel might actually bring a person to living in a monastic life?
0: Definitely. That's one of my hopes for the novel. So it's very much an unvarnished look at a human being who perceives a call, answers it, and then discerns all sorts of difficulties and experiences, trials. I want to give my readers some insight into, yes, the demands of the monastic life, but also the unforeseen blessings and help that can come along the way. So I would love for it to be a source of inspiration to a young man who might have thought of the monastic life as for holy people or for anyone other than himself. I do hope and pray that someone would pursue the monastic life after reading it. Yeah.
1: We're talking with Father Thomas Esposito, the author of Blue Miles, a monastic novel. Is there another book coming?
0: There's another book in my pipeline. It's not a novel. So I'm about 80% of the way through a more academic study of how the first generations of Christians put the books of the Bible together.
1: Oh, wow.
0: So that is under contract with Ignatius Press. And I had to interrupt that work to get Blue Miles ready for publication. So that's the summer project that I'm looking forward to finishing. I do have ideas for potentially a part two of Blue Miles, and there are storylines for a different novel, but none of that is written yet.
1: Okay. Can you talk a little bit about the monastic life? What drew you to it?
0: So the novel is very much based on my own experience of living in a Cistercian monastery. So for my own story, I met the Cistercians when I was a student at the University of Dallas. We have a monastery about a mile from the campus. And the abbot at the time became my spiritual director. And he helped me to see that our combination of teaching, priestly ministry, and monastic community was tailor-made for me. And I've been spoiled ever since giving up my own selfish will and giving it to the Lord. So the community in the novel is based loosely around the kind of community that we have here. So whereas my community was founded by Cistercians from Hungary fleeing communism in the 1950s, the community in the novel is a group of Italians who go to Nebraska during the Second World War, just before the Second World War. And the community in the novel did have a a school for a time, but they lost that, and they now run a retreat center. Whereas we in Dallas have a school for boys, and we also teach at the University of Dallas. So there are definite elements of my, real life monastic experience in the novel, but it is purely a fictional community that's portrayed.
1: When I think of monastic living, I think that there is no technology involved and actually freedom from technology. Is that the way life is for you?
0: I wish it were so. We're constantly having communal discussions about the extent to which we allow technology into the cloister. I do have a cell phone. I have a laptop that I keep in my office over at UD. But we are challenged, exhorted to model proper detachment from our devices. And the hope would be that we teach our students to model that same behavior. But it's a fascinating question. Monks have always been capable of integrating the best of what their current culture has to offer while weeding out the worst. And it's an ongoing discussion for us regarding how much connectivity we have to the outside world.
1: Can you tell us what a typical day is like for you as a Cistercian monk?
0: Sure. So this is me, not the character in the novel. I wake up around 5 and I need a little boost of caffeine before heading to the quiet church for half an hour of private prayer. Our community prayer, the recitation of the office, begins at 6. That's followed by mass, which ends around 7:10. Breakfast follows that, and then we're free for the rest of the morning to teach our classes, to prepare classes, to grade, to have spiritual direction meetings. We reconvene around noon for midday prayer. Lunch follows. You always pray, and that gives you the right to eat. That's the basic sequence.
1: Nice.
0: The afternoon, again, would be devoted to our individual teaching demands, spiritual direction meetings. Physical exercise is emphasized, especially for the young brothers. We have half an hour of adoration, Eucharistic adoration, at 5:30, before Vespers at 6. Dinner follows, then we do compline. And after Compline, we have a period of community recreation. And we don't have a universal curfew for everyone. I try to be in bed by 10 p.m. That's the ideal, at least. So that would be a basic structural day in the life.
1: Are things silent in your hallways as they're talking among the monks throughout the day?
0: The expectation in the cloister is that silence holds throughout the day, especially after Compline. On the first floor, where the communal rooms are, so the kitchen area, the library, the sacristy, if you need to ask a question of someone, you certainly can. But the expectation is that you keep a spirit of silence internally and then silence externally wherever possible.
1: How about the meals? I think I was on a Benedictine retreat once where during supper, a book was read to those in attendance. Do you do anything like that?
0: Yes, we do. We call it table reading. And in our community, the designated reader will read from a book for about 10 minutes, 15 minutes, depending on what the abbot feels like listening to. And at a certain point, the abbot will give a signal, and we're able to speak for the rest of dinner. Some monasteries will have table reading for the entirety of dinner and even lunch, but we do table reading only for a portion of dinner. And we also eat breakfast in silence. That's our custom.
1: So the abbot gets to choose the reading. Does he ever choose a novel or is it always theological?
0: I do not want my novel to be read at table reading, if that's what you're getting at. We're democratic about the books that we read. So I'm actually in charge of suggesting 5 or 6 books to the community, and then I put it to a vote. And whichever book gets the most votes is the one we read from. Typically, there'll be lives of the saints or, historical biographies. We've had an occasional novel. A big hit in our community was Mark Twain's novel, Joan of Arc. It's an incredibly beautiful story of a saint. I believe that's the most recent novel we read. We read Screwtape Letters as well, C.S. Lewis's book of letters to Between Devils.
1: So what are some of the difficulties that you have as a monk, if you're willing to share?
0: Sure. Well, there are any number of difficulties. There would be the obvious ones of being required to give up the wife, the children, the professional career. That would be, a more early on difficulty just in terms of getting into the monastery. As I, get into my mediocre years, the middle-aged years, I find that there are new challenges. So there are new forms of living out the vow of obedience that can be difficult. I might want to teach a course or do this particular project, go on this trip. And if the abbot says no, that is to be understood as the will of Christ for you. But it might not be your will. So there's some natural tension there. Other difficulties are very pleasant to have. I'm in a common room right now because I've had to vacate my monastic room because we're building a new wing of the monastery. We have so many young men joining that we've literally run out of rooms. And so what to do with the young is a blessed burden to have as someone who's in charge of forming them, shaping them into being obedient and joyful monks. There are challenges about how we'll feed them, where they will teach, where they'll study, things like that.
1: In that role, are you dealing with young men from around the nation, or is it just in your area?
0: We've been drawing from all over the US. It's a really beautiful gift that I think our monastery is becoming known. And at this point, roughly a third of the monks will come from the University of Dallas, a third will come from our prep school, and then a third will be from anywhere. Among the current brothers in their first years, we have someone from California, Illinois, Kentucky, a few from the Dallas area. It's a gift to be able to be known and to invite people to try out our life. There is a really beautiful explosion of vocations for some communities and dioceses, and we're certainly receiving the fruits of many prayers and our own, I think, good modeling of community life here in Dallas.
1: There is something going on in the Catholic Church these days. It's hard to argue the fact that the Holy Spirit is at work in a big way because people coming into the church has really jumped up, and we already have people signing up for next year's OCIA classes. And yeah, there's something going on, right?
0: That's awesome. Yeah, absolutely there is. And it's an exciting time to be Catholic. There's certainly challenges within and without that we have to confront soberly and boldly, but there is a genuine experience of the Spirit moving people to convert, to join monasteries, to try the seminary. It's a joyful time. It really is.
1: It is. It's a beautiful time. So certainly a source of hope is everything that's happening within the church. In your work as a professor of theology at the University of Dallas, what else gives you hope?
0: I see the fascination on the faces of my students when I share insights from scripture that fascinate me. And the whole venture of teaching allows me to learn constantly and to refresh my knowledge on an intellectual level, but also my love of the Lord on a more theological level. And I detect a definite thirst in the students who are coming with questions, with raw experiences that they are trying to find meaning in. And it gives me tremendous delight to help them as a professor, as a spiritual director, as a priest.
1: What is something that you do when you have a student or an older person who just needs direction? They just seem lost.
0: I invite them to have a conversation with me. I don't presume ever that one spiritual direction meeting will solve all of their problems, but very often people will hold in tension or frustrations, fears, and simply speaking them aloud brings a kind of order to the chaotic jumble in their heads. And the dialogue with another person can often plant seeds of insight or give an impetus to arrive at a solution that they might not have thought of on their own. So a conversation is essential. And then from there, much would depend on the nature of the problem. I might recommend frequent confession, and I might recommend this book or that book, or ongoing discussions with me or a counselor of some sort. But conversation implies dialogue, and ultimately it implies community. And so plugging people into community is, it's the nature of the church, right?
1: Yeah, you said something that really rang true for me, that expressing of an anxiety. I had a trip up to New York that I had to make, and I was anxious about it for several days. And then I just felt the urge to mention it to my wife. And I'm telling you, instantly the anxiety left me just by talking about it.
0: Well, that strikes me as an example of how you share in the nature of Christ, who is Word, right? The Logos in John's Gospel. Logos is reason, it's order, it's beauty, it's goodness. And so speaking some order into that chaos and anxiety in your head brought you a sense of peace. I think that's a small but beautiful example of how grace can work.
1: Can we ask a very personal question? Feel free to answer or not, but what are you praying for most these days?
0: I'm praying for the young men in formation right now at the monastery. We have three novices who are in their first year and nine junior brothers who have made their first vows but not final vows. I want them to persevere. I want them to find a home here. So I'm always praying for them. I'm praying for the several young men who are discerning a vocation with us. I'm certainly praying for Pope Leo and the success of his pontificate. I think he's off to a wonderful start. And I think broadly, I pray for healing within families, within parishes, within nations.
1: Father, this has been unbelievable. Thank you for staying the extra time with us so we could get into your personal, private thoughts a little bit. We do appreciate the time.
0: Very grateful. I hope that people will find spiritual fruit in my novel, and it's a joy for me to share various parts of my monastic life in writing and in talking with you.
1: Where can we learn more about you, the Cistercians, and also where can we grab a copy of your book?
0: So the website of my community in Dallas is cistercian.org. Not the easiest word to spell. It's CisterCian.org. Our Lady of Dallas, Cistercian Abbey. I have a page on the University of Dallas's website, just the professor profile. But then the novel, Blue Miles, is published by Ignatius Press. So you can get it on their website. You can get it on Amazon as well.
1: Blue Miles, a monastic novel.
0: Right.
1: Father, thanks so much for joining us.
0: You're quite welcome, Deacon Mike.
1: Our guest today is Father Thomas Esposito. The book is Blue Miles, a monastic novel, available at Ignatius Press and also Amazon, and I'm sure other places as well. This is How We See It.
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0: For 250 years, America has been a story. A story told through church bells on Sunday mornings, front porch conversations at sunset, and neighbors showing up before they're even asked. A story of brave men and women who answered the call to serve, families who sacrificed for a better future, and generations who believe that freedom is worth protecting. It's the smell of backyard barbecues on the 4th of July. It's Little League games, road trips, county fairs, and singing every word of the national anthem with your hand over your heart. But more than anything, it's people. 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Happy 250th birthday, America. 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

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Time for our prayer time, most important time of the day. In the name of the Father, the Son, and the Holy Spirit. Amen. Today we're reading from Matthew chapter 8, verse 25 and 26. They came and woke him up, saying, "Lord, save us, we are perishing." He said to them, "Why are you terrified, O you of little faith?" Then he got up, rebuked the winds and the sea, and there was great calm. Lord God, we come before you on this day. We pray, Lord, for all of those that are sick, that are suffering, that are needing your healing touch today. We pray for all of those that have called our prayer line. You know those needs. You know those intentions, Lord God. Lord God, we lift up the repose of the soul of Landon and for his family. We give you praise and answered prayer for baby Dorothy born. We also pray for Arlene and Amanda, who are about to have babies. We pray for Candace and a miracle and a healing. Lord God, we ask for peace in the world, peace in our country. We pray for all of those in Venezuela who are still suffering. Lord, that more will be found and rescued. Give them strength. And Lord God, we ask all of these things in your name. Amen.

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This is starting at 10 a.m. And it starts near the Family Recreation Complex and travels south along Gillette Avenue. Here's the deal. 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
1: Yes.
2: And then Angela
1: texted. 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
2: And Gabby from Sarasota said, had 7 biscuits.
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2: What if the reason we feel so overwhelmed sometimes is because we haven't stopped long enough to breathe? Hey, I'm Maria from the Spirit FM Morning Show. Someone recently asked me, Maria, have you breathed today? My first thought was, well, yeah, breathing is involuntary, right? But then I realized what they were really asking. Have I actually stopped and taken a deep breath today? And honestly, I hadn't. So I paused for a moment, took a deep breath in, and slowly let it out. Instantly, I felt grounded. It was like peace had just washed over me. One deep breath reminded me that I don't have to carry everything at full speed all the time. As we head into this summer season, maybe this is your reminder too. Rest is not laziness. Even Jesus stepped away to rest. So today, pause for a moment, take a deep breath, and let God meet you in the stillness. You might be surprised how much peace can fit into one single breath.
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You know, we all witness storms here in Florida, and I don't just mean the weather storms. We all witness storms in our lives. And a storm doesn't test the leaves. It tests the roots. These storms of life, they don't reveal how, you know, strong the leaves are. They reveal how deep the roots go. And when life is getting hard, that's what we've got to focus on. Don't focus on what's falling away. Focus on what you're rooted in. You know why? Because what you are rooted in is God. And God can withstand what life tries to shake and blow away. You know, when we look at the people of the Bible, when the storms came to someone like Moses, God didn't immediately lead him to a crowd. He led him to the wilderness. He led him to 40 years of hidden growth. Why? Rewind a couple seconds there. Because roots grow deeper underground before they ever become visible. Maybe the storm that you're facing right now isn't destroying you, but maybe it's revealing what you've been rooted in, revealing where you have placed your trust or what you've built your life upon, revealing how deep your roots reach into God. And a tree with shallow roots, it falls when the storm comes, but a tree with deep roots, it bends, but it doesn't break. So dig those roots deep into God. Stay rooted, stay faithful, stay close to Christ.

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0: Just about everyone loves the Christmas season. John Moore is here for your Spirit FM. As part of our 40th anniversary celebration, we're bringing back Christmas in July. On July 24th and 25th, Spirit FM will play 48 hours of your Christmas holiday favorites. Yeah, I know it's not liturgically correct, but hopefully we can knock down some of these summer temps with some great holiday cheer. 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

You know, a couple days ago in the readings of the day, we read about the plank and the splinter and getting the wood out and how it's so much easier, right, to get someone else's splinter out of their eye. And I find that to be kind of a common theme with siblings. And speaking about my boys here, you know, the things that annoy us about our siblings when we're younger are the things probably that we're doing as well. I always love finding quotes from saints that help me kind of backtrack to that. And this one coming from St. Francis of De Sales. St. Francis de Sales. He said, "The business of finding fault is very easy. The business of doing better is very difficult." It's easy to see, right, what needs fixing. It's harder to stay patient with the slow work of becoming better ourselves. But if we keep showing up time and time again with the constant turning of our hearts back to Jesus, little by little it happens. The business of finding fault is very easy. The business of doing better is very difficult. But with Jesus' help, we can do it.

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I've been doing a lot of, I don't know what you call it, self-reflection lately, because I think I'm falling short. And when I fall short, you know, I get sad, get disappointed. Well, I think we all do for the most part. But it's those shortcomings is what I need to work on, right? It's what we all have to work on. A quote that I printed out the other day and kind of just have it up in a couple areas where I can remember this. It says, "May Jesus be seen in me in spite of me. Even on the days I fall short, even on the days I'm impatient or distracted or maybe too quick with my words." Because we don't always get it right, right? Just like that. "May Jesus be seen in me in spite of me." Because we sometimes can be the only Bible someone will read. And how do we represent that? I want to be the best version of myself and admit those times when I'm being a hypocrite. May Jesus be seen in me in spite of me.

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4: New song from Patrick Mayberry called Anybody Else. Jeremy Camp also has a new song. It's a rock song called Revival. Elevation Worship released their Alleluia EP. 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John Reddick has a new song called Hold On. And finally, Kane released their very powerful, awesome new song called Living Water. 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

All right, friend, I will see you back tomorrow right here on Your Spirit FM. 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
1: There's a lot of future to worry about if you are so inclined to worry about the future. Now, you may not be inclined to worry about the future, but it just happens. It's just something that almost paralyzes you. Well, St. Jose Maria Escriva, he composed a special prayer specifically for this purpose. And it was in response to someone who was, you know, worrying about stuff. So he composed this short prayer. It's so great. You can find it on Alatia if you want to see the whole thing. But my Lord and my God, into your hands I abandon the past and the present and the future. What is small and what is great, what amounts to a little and what amounts to a lot, things temporal and things eternal. And then the article on Alatia says, asking his friend to pray this prayer, St. Jose Maria wrote, then don't worry anymore. Sometimes it's easier said than done, but sometimes, you know, just offering it up to the Lord, I mean, it never hurts. It never hurts. So it could be that peace is just a prayer away for you.

0: Oh, Merry Christmas in July. That's right. It's next month. It's coming. We're going to play a lot of Christmas music on the air. 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
2: Good morning. It's Chaplain Carlene. Born and raised in Tampa, I remember being 6 years old and my mom said, let's go to the mall and meet the DJs for this new Catholic radio station. And I got an autograph and I seriously thought that I was the coolest thing ever because the DJ gave me an autograph. But my big Spirit FM memory was senior year, DC Talk, Jesus Freak came out and it would play every day right before I had to get out of my car, and I would wait in the car to hear Jesus Freak to go in to my senior year. 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
1: Okay, now I'm going to do a quick impression of a Spirit FM announcer, and you tell me who it is. You ready? Go pick up some dinner for the boys before I get home, period. I'm almost done with work, period. Love you. Who is that? It's Olivia. It's Olivia. Olivia is a big fan of, hopefully she's not listening to this. No, it's fine. I don't knock her for it. It's just a tool that she uses very often is the, you know, speech to text tool. And that's how she does her texts. And I see the benefit of it. You don't have to fiddle around with your thumbs. And I mean, I'm always pressing the wrong buttons on my phone and everything. But sometimes talk to text doesn't work well. Sometimes you try to send a clear message and what gets sent is get a Otis Serena checking on your way bomb. Now, if you just heard what I said and you're like, Fernando, what is happening? Have you lost your mind? Well, I've already lost my mind, yes, but it's unrelated to what I just said because that is how an actual talk-to-text text went out from a wife to her husband. And they posted about it on Reddit, and I got to read the whole post because it's really funny. So this is from Domestic Chaos Theory is their name on Reddit. My wife isn't big on proofreading her own texts, and autocorrect isn't helping. I recently received a message saying, get a Otis Serena checking on your way bomb. She was disappointed when I didn't bring home a rotisserie chicken. It really isn't her fault, but I'm still thankful she's not an air traffic controller or a pharmacist. First of all, whoever wrote this needs to go into writing for sitcoms and stuff. Very funny. But, I mean, when you say it, you could sort of figure it out. Like, get a Otis Serena checking. That kind of sounds like get a rotisserie chicken on your way bomb on your way home, right? What I'm saying is be careful with the talk to text or the autocorrect.

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It runs from the morning, 10 a.m. to noon. So it's a couple of hours, and the parade actually begins near the Family Recreation Complex and travels south on Gillette Avenue toward the Temple Terrace Golf and Country Club. So if you want to come by and cheer for Spirit FM, but mostly, of course, cheer for America because it's the big birthday day, come on by. And we've also got our new fans that we're going to be giving out. So make sure to stop by, say hi, and grab a fan while you're at it.

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1: As far as fireworks go, you would think the bigger the boom, the bigger the danger of injury, right? Well, that's exactly not the case with what turns out to be the most dangerous firework in American households. Can you guess what it is? What's the opposite of like a big, bombastic mortar that just goes up in the air and you feel like you're at Disney World? What's the opposite of that? It's the sparkler, right? Listen to this. This is from USA Today. A full 10% of last year's 13,000 injuries came from a common firework that many people would regard as the safest, the humble sparkler. That number is consistent with a 2019 CPSC report, which found that at 12% or 900 injuries, sparklers were the most dangerous firework in American households. And I've witnessed this firsthand. So we were outside with some kids, our friends' kids, and it was the 4th of July, and we were having a good time. And there were, you know, little kids around, and one of the little boys had his, just his bare feet out. He didn't have shoes on or anything. And we were playing with sparklers, and of course the sparklers end up on the floor when they're done, right? The trash, essentially. And, you know, hopefully afterwards you pick them up when you're done and everything. But he stepped on one of these things, and man, he was freaking out. And it makes sense because these things can reach temperatures above 2,000 degrees Fahrenheit. So these things are actually really, really hot. And of course, they look like, oh, okay, it's just sparkly fire. And fire, you know, fire burns hot, but it's not 2,000 degrees hot. Well, sparklers are 2,000 degrees potentially hot. And, you know, they're actually hot enough that they can, I believe, melt some metals. So if you were worried about the big fireworks, those are actually, well, I mean, you want to be safe with all fireworks, but don't overestimate the safety of sparklers.

0: Sometimes you laugh with them. 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
1: We just talked about how the sparkler is the most dangerous firework, believe it or not. And they burn really, really hot. But you know what is maybe even kind of less intense than a sparkler? You know, you go from the most intense stuff, the big mortars with the explosions in the air, down to the sparkler. But the sparkler is not the end of the line when it comes to fireworks that aren't super spectacular, let's say. The furthest end on the unspectacular side of fireworks is definitely the snake. You remember these things? Little black pellets. And you would light them on fire, and they would expand to form a long snake-like thing. And that was the whole thing. No sparks, no, just that. Just did that. How did those get classified as fireworks? I don't understand. They're not, I mean, there's no sparks. There's no, you know, cool, like, multicolored fire or anything. It's just, you know, fire will make them grow into snakes, and that's it. That's the whole thing. But you know what? They were still fun to play with. So I don't know that I'd call them fireworks, but I would say that they're fun, you know? And I don't know. Compared to sparklers are probably more dangerous than those, I would guess, but I'm not sure.

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3: Welcome to the show. So we've got a bit of an issue coming up. Not a big issue, a slight issue. We've got our new puppy. You may have heard me talk about our little black pug, Midge. And she is going to encounter her first 4th of July fireworks situation. And so far, she is pretty skittish with noises. So I'm not sure how she's going to handle it. So if you've got any tips on dogs and fireworks, maybe I just need to get her a pair of doggy head muffs or ear muffs. Do they have those? I don't know. If you got any tips, 1-800-223-9286. You can text or call.

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1: I expect that our little pug Midge is going to freak out a little bit on July 4th. It's just going to be the way it is, and we're going to have to comfort her. We're going to have to hold her tight and pet her and let her know that everything's okay. Don't worry about the loud noises. I imagine the more dogs go through a fireworks kind of situation, like, you know, New Year's and 4th of July, they get more used to it as time goes on. But is there a particular trick that maybe you used with your dog that really helped them kind of stay calm? I imagine you could turn the TV on and sort of drown it out a little bit so the bombs in the air don't freak the dogs out as much as they otherwise would, you know? Let's turn up the TV real loud so you don't freak out. But, you know, we don't really know how she's going to react. I can just imagine that because she is so skittish about, like, new sounds, that she is not going to have a good time. So can I like, send a flyer out to the surrounding neighborhoods and just be like, hey, our little dog doesn't want you to use fireworks? No, couldn't do that.

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1: You ever have a weird smell that other people may just really not like, but you like it for some reason? That's me and burnt fireworks. You know, after the fireworks go off, that smell, I don't know if it's like sulfur or what it is, but that smell just says to me it's celebration time. And I imagine I may have a lot of memories connected with that smell too, because, you know, what do they say about smell? It's the sense closest tied to memory. So maybe you have that too. Maybe that smell brings up, because it's got to bring up celebrations, right? What else is it going to be that, you know, brings up that smell? It's going to be New Year's and 4th of July. Now, if I were to say, though, is that smell pleasant? I would say, no, it's not. But I still like it. I know, it's weird.

Our prayer line is always available to you if you want to submit a prayer request. 813-282-1234. We want to pray for you. Here's Colton Dixon.

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1: Had a caller just now with some bad news. She had a pup for 14 years, dog for 14 years, and that dog never got used to the fireworks. And, you know, 4th of July is coming up. I talked about this earlier. And our little pup, this is going to be her first 4th of July. And she is already skittish about noise. So I can imagine it's not going to be super chill. But, you know, that means more snuggles from us and more petting her and more telling her that it's going to be okay. It's okay. Everything's fine. You know, which, I mean, I'm down for more snuggles from the puppy.
2: Still trying

0: Just about everyone loves the Christmas season. John Morris here for your Spirit FM. As part of our 40th anniversary celebration, we're bringing back Christmas in July. On July 24th and 25th, Spirit FM will play 48 hours of your Christmas holiday favorites. Yeah, I know it's not liturgically correct, but hopefully we can knock down some of these summer temps with some great holiday cheer. 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
8: Three brothers in a fire, willing to die for their faith. But you were with them in the fire, and they walked out the next day. And Daniel met a lion, because he chose to pray. But you shut the mouth of that lion, and he walked out the next day.

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1: Man, with all the worry we do, we ought to be experts at worrying. Do you get some kind of a certification or something? Do they give you a degree when you worry for a certain amount of hours? They don't. Saint Jose Maria Escriva actually had someone come to him and, you know, present their worry. Like, look, I'm worried. I'm having a very rough time, they said. And according to Alitia, Father Jose Maria composed a prayer for them. And it's a beautiful, beautiful prayer. It's pretty short, and you can see the full text on Alitia, but I'll share it with you. My Lord and my God, into your hands I abandon the past and the present and the future, what is small and what is great, what amounts to a little and what amounts to a lot, things temporal and things eternal. Just giving it all to the Lord. And I think in situations like that where you are in upheaval, when you're having a rough time, when you're worrying, it's not so much being given God's peace, because you've already been given God's peace. It's embracing the peace you already have, the peace that's already yours in Christ.

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1: Get a Otis Serena checking on your way bomb. It's clear as day, right? That's what came out when this person tried to text, get a rotisserie chicken on your way home. Talk to text, autocorrect. These are nice tools, but sometimes they don't function as we'd like them to. So Domestic Chaos Theory posted this on Reddit, and I'm just going to read the post because it's really funny. My wife isn't big on proofreading her own texts, and autocorrect isn't helping. I recently received a message saying, get a Otis Serena checking on your way bomb. She was disappointed when I didn't bring home a rotisserie chicken. It really isn't her fault, but I'm still thankful she's not an air traffic controller or a pharmacist. Yes, yes. But, you know, these things should make our texting experience better, but sometimes it just kind of doesn't get our point across correctly. But I'd argue it does make the texting experience better, because then you get funny little phrases of nonsense that you can laugh about later.
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0: 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Your Spirit FM is going to be out at the Temple Terrace July 4th Independence Day Parade this Saturday. Starts at 10 a.m., goes to noon. We're going to be in the parade, not just there, but in the parade, so you can cheer on Spirit FM. But most of all, we're cheering on America, right? 250 years. It's a big birthday. So if you want to come out, we would love to see you. And make sure to grab one of our free fans or limited edition fans that we're going to be giving out at the Temple Terrace 4th of July parade.
1: For 250 years, America has been a story. 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It's the smell of backyard barbecues on the 4th of July. It's Little League games, road trips, county fairs, and singing every word of the national anthem with your hand over your heart. 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Happy 250th birthday, America. 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
1: Okay, tell me who this is. Make sure to pick up dinner for all of us. The boys want chicken wings, period. Love you. See you later. Exclamation point. Who am I? It's Olivia. Olivia loves talk to text. She loves it. And I'll tell you what, I should probably be using it more, but I don't, because my texting thumbs are not great. You ever hit like the same wrong key multiple times? Like not just once, but you do it multiple times. It's like, no, I don't want that letter. I want this letter. I want this letter. Because the touchscreen buttons are just they're so tiny. Remember when we used to have actual buttons, actual physical buttons? Now I sound old. Remember when we used to have buttons on our cell phones?
2: Should have been long gone now, yeah. Should damn be living.

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1: The most dangerous fireworks are the big mortar ones that explode in the sky and make you think you're in front of the castle at Disney World, right? Bigger boom, bigger danger? Not necessarily. Actually, you kind of have to go the other way in terms of what you would think would cause the most injury. So there's a USA Today article, and it mentions a 2019 CPSC report which found that 12% or 900 injuries, sparklers were the most dangerous firework in American households. So the vast, biggest chunk of injuries for a specific firework of the larger number, which was actually 13,000, in 900. So sparklers are the most dangerous firework in American households, believe it or not. And you know what I saw today? I didn't know this, but they can reach temperatures above 2,000 degrees Fahrenheit, which is hot enough to melt metal, some metal. So these things get really, really hot, and that's the danger. And what do? You know, when you have fireworks going on, you have the older people take care of lighting them off, right, presumably. And the little kids, what do you give them? You give them sparklers, right? So I think we got to, keep an eye on those kids with the sparklers, because sparklers are, they burn hot. You know, they don't look like much, but they burn real, real hot. So definitely worth taking into account.

0: Amen.
1: We cannot change anyone but ourselves. 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

All right, let's start with a deep breath. You ready? Breathe in and out. Today we're in the Gospel of Matthew once again, chapter 8, verses 25 through 26. They came and woke him, saying, "Lord, save us. We are perishing." He said to them, "Why are you terrified, O you of little faith?" Then he got up, rebuked the winds and the sea, and there was great calm. Jesus is the great calmer of the seas in our lives. And I actually mentioned this earlier, but the peace of Christ is there for you. You know, there's this idea maybe that you want to ask for the peace of Christ. And that's not a bad thing. But know that he gives it to you freely. And it's there for the taking if you choose to lean on him and trust in him. In the name of the Father, and of the Son, and of the Holy Spirit, Lord God, help us to trust in you. Lord, we pray for Erica, for healing, and for renewed faith. Lord, we pray for Melissa, her family situation, Lord. We pray for Juliet and her intentions. We pray for Joe's job situation, all those in a precarious job situation, Lord. Please be with them. We pray for Pat, for prayer partner's children, and for healing. We pray for Ethel. We lift up Judy, Sean, and Ken. And we pray healing for Nellie. We pray for a greater respect of all human life, an end to war in our world, for our first responders and our military, protection and peace and wisdom. We pray for all those we've been asked to pray for or promised to pray for, and all those who have no one to pray for them. In the name of the Father, and of the Son, and of the Holy Spirit, amen.

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1: How's it going? Welcome to the show. This Saturday is a big day. 250 years of America, of the United States of America, Declaration of Independence. And, you know, fireworks are awesome, but not all of God's creatures are a fan of fireworks. And that poses a new kind of issue for us at our home this Saturday. We'll talk about it coming up.
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1: The little puppy, Midge, the little pug puppy that we have. This is going to be our first 4th of July. And it is, it's probably going to be a lively evening for us because Midge is not a big fan of new noises. She's very skittish about strange noises, things that are not in a place where she's used to them being. Like, I remember she wasn't freaking out, but she was upset. She was kind of upset by a big box that was by the door. And it might have taken me actually a little bit to figure that out. Like, why are you barking? What's going on? Oh, it's the box. The box is new. So we're going to give her a lot of petting and a lot of snuggles, I imagine, on Saturday to make sure that she, you know, that she's okay and she knows that she's safe, even with the booms outside and everything. But have you encountered a situation where your dog got used to the fireworks, or is it just kind of a thing like, well, it's just, they're going to freak out and it's just the way, it's just the way it goes. Text or call 1-800-223-9286. It's We the Kingdom.

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1: You put a blob of Vaseline behind your dog's ears, it'll cut back how loud the fireworks will sound to him.
2: Oh, really? I've never heard also, that before.
1: There's also an item called a thunder jacket, which will make you more comfortable even during lightning storms. It cuts back the static, but it also works a little bit for the sound. But the main thing is the Vaseline behind the ears. You might want to Google that to get the exact placement. But the problem is how loud the fireworks are.
2: Yeah.
1: It can actually hurt the dog's ears.
2: Mm-hmm. Yeah.
1: And we got three dogs, so we bought a big Vaseline for this time.
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1: Okay, we're gonna take a trip on the Wayback Machine here and get a little nostalgic. When I was growing up, I don't know if they still have them, but there was a particular kind of firework that was very strange. Looking back on it, I'm like, is that even a firework? I'm not sure it is, honestly. I'm not sure it rises to the level of firework. But do you remember those little boxes? And they were called snakes. They were a little black, tiny hockey puck. And when you would light them on fire, they wouldn't explode. They wouldn't, you know, spark up and shoot up in the sky and make bright colors and everything like that. The only thing they did was they turned into a snake as they burned. So you had this little hockey puck thing, and then it expanded into a snake. And that was it. That was the whole show. That's the whole thing. And somehow these got classified as fireworks. And I'm not sure that they are. Maybe it's because you light them on fire, and the people that, you know what might have happened? Someone was making like regular fireworks, and by some trick of the firework making or experimentation process, they come across these hockey pucks, and they burned one of them, and it turned into this snake, and they're like, hey, look. Look at that. Isn't that crazy? Why don't we put those in boxes and sell those? You know? But they're not fireworks. Well, I don't know. They do stuff, though. And we make them. So we'll just pack them. You know, it'll sweeten the deal with the fireworks, right? Get a box of snakes. We'll call them snakes. But they're little hockey. We'll call them snakes and we'll sell them. It'll be great.

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2: New song from Patrick Mayberry called Anybody Else. Jeremy Camp also has a new song. It's a rock song called Revival. Elevation Worship released their Alleluia EP. The Museum of Christian and Gospel Music, along with Gaither Music and the Gospel Music Association, are creating special fan experiences during CMA Fest, Country Music Association Fest, for the 2026 festival season. John Reddick has a new song called Hold On. And finally, Kane released their very powerful, awesome new song called Living Water. My name's Francesca. 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

0: The other day, my friend was talking about whether or not you're supposed to pray when you go on vacation. And I saw this quote from somebody else, but I said, well, do you stop brushing your teeth just because you go on vacation? Well, obviously not. Hopefully. I'm Francesca. Thanks for listening to Spirit FM tonight. We have to stop thinking about prayer like it is some kind of tool to achieve an outcome. It is. It's more like your basic soul hygiene. It's as essential as brushing your teeth. I mean, I'm not here to tell you what to do, should you or should you not pray when you're on vacation. But for me, that's part of routine. That's part of my daily hygiene. Maybe it doesn't keep my breath as fresh, but it definitely helps my soul. For me, it's absolutely something that you incorporate, even when you go on vacation, even maybe just a little bit more, to give yourself that bit of routine and a little bit of hygiene for the soul.
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Now, Maria is on vacation this week. I don't know what Davis is doing all by himself, but I'm sure you can see it on social media. 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

0: 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On July 24th and 25th, Spirit FM will play 48 hours of your Christmas holiday favorites. Yeah, I know it's not liturgically correct, but hopefully we can knock down some of these summer temps with some great holiday cheer. And instead of a gift exchange, we know our local food pantries run lean this time of year, so we're asking you to participate in our Christmas in July food drive. The food drops and details are at myspiritfm.com or on our social media pages. So start filling your grocery sack and join us for some holiday cheer July 24th and 25th. 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
1: Hi, I'm attorney Dean Burnett. As we celebrate America's 250th birthday, we reflect on the blessings God has poured out on this nation. 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Galatians 5:13 reminds us to use our freedom to serve one another in love. 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

Sometimes burnout happens. That is just part of life. And it seems to me that it happens to most people during the summer because everyone else on the internet is going on vacation. And while we have our vacations, you spend a lot of time at your desk still. So researchers have done lots of research on burnout, showing that there is some remedy for not losing the love that you have for your everyday life. Step one, working remotely is generally not going to be your solution. Like choosing to work from home or choosing to work by the pool is not really a solution to burnout, but it might give you some temporary relief. It's actually making it more difficult to create space between life and work. Step two, work in your defined hours. Don't be answering emails at 10 p.m. if you're not supposed to be working at 10 p.m. And step three is to learn how to leave your work at work, to take little breaks, to take little Sabbaths like we're supposed to do every single Sunday. It's really effective for helping you kind of refresh and renew outside of work so that when you go back, you enjoy it just as much you did your first day. So that when you can go back, you're able to put all of your effort into it and even start to love it again.